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5: Live from NPR News in Washington, I'm Ryland Barton. The U.S. House has canceled a vote tonight on legislation to compel President Trump to withdraw from the war with Iran. Democrats had hoped the vote would be a turning point after the Senate approved the measure earlier this week. The White House argues congressional approval isn't required because of the ceasefire with Iran. The White House is rolling back environmental regulations on refrigerants. The move's intended to ease grocery prices, but it also relaxes a rule meant to limit greenhouse gases that contribute to climate change, as NPR's Danielle Kurtzleben reports.
6: The rule change will give businesses more time to comply with a 2023 rule that aimed to reduce the use of hydrofluorocarbons, which are powerful greenhouse gases. Flanked by grocery store executives and owners, the president claimed that compliance was expensive.
7: These people had to live with it, not only refrigerants, but a lot more. And it was making the equipment unaffordable, and the actual benefit was nothing. It just made it worse.
6: In response to a question about whether businesses will pass the savings on to consumers, Kroger CEO Greg Foran said his company is, quote, right in the middle of doing that at the moment. However, he did not elaborate. Danielle Kurtzleben, NPR News, the White House.
5: The former leader of a Minnesota nonprofit has been sentenced to nearly 42 years in prison for her role in a $250 million fraud case. Amy Bach ran Feeding Our Future, which had claimed it provided millions of meals to children in need during the pandemic. Her lawyer argues she has been unfairly painted as the mastermind. The U.S. Commission of Fine Arts approved the design plan for President Trump's 250-foot arch across from the National Mall. NPR's Rachel Treisman reports.
8: The seven-member commission, appointed by President Trump, approved an earlier design last month with proposed changes. The version that they greenlit was very similar to the original, even keeping the 84-foot gold statues on top that the commission had suggested nixing. Members of the public shared concerns at the meeting about the arch's scale, tone, and location, near Arlington National Cemetery. The commission secretary says they got some 600 written comments overwhelmingly against it. Another federal agency, the National Capital Planning Commission, will consider the arch at its next meeting in early June. Rachel Treisman, NPR News.
5: And SpaceX has canceled a launch of the latest version of the massive Starship rocket tonight, just as the company prepares an initial public stock offering. When it eventually flies, it will be uncrewed, but a subsequent version could return astronauts to the surface of the moon. The company says Starship is key to launching more satellites for its Starlink wireless internet network, and it plans to use the rocket to lift cargo and eventually as many as 100 people at a time into orbit as part of its goal of colonizing Mars. U.S. stocks ticked higher today following the latest reversal for oil prices. 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

0: New York-based trio, New Jazz Underground, from their Hoodies album, Hold My Halo, is the name of that. And before that, you heard the latest from Bria Skjønberg, trumpeter, vocalist. That was Dolly Jones here on KUVO, KUVO Jazz. I'm Paul Donovan, Thursday evening, about 14 minutes after 6 o'clock. And just checking traffic, looks like we've got one incident. That's on the north side. It's coming down I-25 southbound right at 136th Avenue. And it's the left lane blocked by an accident, about a five-minute delay if you're coming down from the north side there. Denver weather, showers and storms tonight, especially later tonight with a cold front moving through. Low 42 and a bit cooler with afternoon showers and storms tomorrow. High of about 63 for a Friday. And then here comes the long holiday weekend, 70 on Saturday, 80 Sunday and Monday. Right now it's 70 downtown here at KUVO. We've got something new from Billy Childs from his new project. We'll also play some Karma from Joey DeFrancesco. We'll start things off with Art Blakey and the Jazz Messengers from Jazz Messengers! Exclamation point, exclamation, why, a bunch of them. A la mode. We'll hear that next on KUVO.
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Billy Childs, from his new album Triumvirate, and a redo of his Like Father, Like Son. If you knew his 1989 album, Twilight is Upon Us, I believe the name of it, he had a different configuration on this one. So different musicians, just kind of reworked it is what he did. And it just sounds wonderful. And in fact, this is the first acoustic trio album for Billy Childs in 25 years. Triumvirate again. And before that, you heard Joey DeFrancesco with Karma. And we started the set with Art Blakey and the Jazz Messengers with A La Mood. Here on Denver's Jazz, 89.3 KUVO. I'm Paul Donovan on this early Thursday evening. Andy O's latest column, The Ozone. Andy O, by the way, in here tonight at 8 o'clock for the Thursday night beat. But his column, The Ozone, I love that. He covers the career of Miles Davis as we celebrate his 100th with 11 tracks and an original poem. And The Ozone on Miles at 100. You can find that online when you go to KUVO.org. All right, we've got something new from Carmen Bradford with Champion Fulton Trio. And we'll do some Monty Alexander. But first, Gary Burton with Rebecca Paris. This is from the album It's Another Day. Here is Good Enough on KUVO.

0: Carmen Radford and Champion Fulton on the piano with the trio. And this is from the Various Artist compilation entitled Flying High, Still Soaring. Lullaby of the Leaves. That dates back to 1932. Ina Hayward did it originally. Before that, Monty Alexander, V.E. Swing, and started the set with Gary Burton and Rebecca Paris with Good Enough here on KUVO Kuvo Jazz. I'm Paul Donovan, 10 minutes till 7 o'clock. At 8 o'clock tonight, it's Andy Owen here with the Thursday Night Beat. And checking traffic, looks like that incident on the north side, southbound 25 at 136th, has been cleared, but still some slow traffic up there toward the Northwest Parkway. Denver weather, cold front coming through late tonight and could bring some showers. Not everybody's going to get it, but someone could get a shower or storm tonight. Overnight low 42. And then for Friday tomorrow, a bit cooler. Afternoon showers and storms possible. High of about 63. And then we'll warm up and dry out for the holiday weekend. Right now it's 70 downtown here at KUVO. Bobby Sanabria and the Multiverse Big Band is next on KUVO.
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4: Live from NPR News in Washington, I'm Ryland Barton. Congress is leaving town for a week-long recess. That means lawmakers will miss President Trump's June 1st deadline to fund immigration enforcement for the next 3 years. It comes after Trump created a nearly $1.8 billion fund that may grant money to January 6th Capitol rioters. Former Republican Senate leader Mitch McConnell called the move, quote, utterly stupid, morally wrong. As NPR's Eric McDaniel reports, negotiations fell apart.
5: The fund out of the Department of Justice, nearly $2 billion meant to pay folks who've been victimized by the government. Acting Attorney General Todd Blanche told Congress that might include people who attacked lawmakers and police on January 6, 2021, as President Trump tried to remain in power despite losing the 2020 presidential election. As you might imagine, that upset some folks, which when both chambers have nearly the smallest majorities you could have is a problem.
4: NPR's Eric McDaniel reporting. The next person who scans your luggage at the airport might not be a federal worker. The Trump administration wants private companies to play a bigger role in airport security than they have in decades. NPR's Bill Chappell reports.
6: The Transportation Security Administration, or TSA, says it plans to announce the first 2 to 3 airports in its new Gold Plus program later this year. The voluntary program expands on a system that currently lets around 20 airports use private contractors rather than federal officers. They include San Francisco and Kansas City. TSA would maintain oversight at airports that join the Gold Plus program, but private companies would gain more control over the equipment. TSA wants to move toward a future where AI improves screening imagery and gives travelers accurate wait times for checkpoints. But a union representing federal workers says privatizing security would take thousands of jobs away from officers who've been keeping air passengers safe. Bill Chappell, NPR News.
4: California Democratic Governor Gavin Newsom has signed an executive order to help protect workers from AI. NPR's John Ruich has more.
7: The forecasts can be dire when it comes to the effect of AI on jobs, and it's something a lot of people are worried about, according to polls. Newsom's executive order directs the state to dig into the issue. Within a half a year, for instance, the Labor and Workforce Department must submit a review of policies and practices that provide workers with a safety net. It also has to come up with a plan for expanding enrollment in employment insurance and make recommendations for how to boost worker training. Newsom directed part of the government to team up with the University of California and Stanford to develop ways to help AI advance the public good and address problems facing society. Newsom says California has led the way on innovation, and now it needs to reimagine work, governance, and how people prepare for the future. John Ruich, NPR News.
4: Stephen Colbert's long run on The Late Show ends tonight. CBS announced last summer that Colbert's show would end, citing economic reasons after 11 seasons. Some, including Colbert, suspect political pressure played a role in the decision. Colbert leaves as the ratings leader in late-night TV. You're listening to NPR News from Washington.
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0: couple of guitarists. These last two tunes you heard, Steve Kowalczyk from his brand new Buckshot Blues album, and that track called Bright Child. Before that, Barry Green, guitarist, with Wes Montgomery's SOS from Barry's latest album, here on KUVO, KUVO Jazz. 18 minutes after 7 o'clock on a Thursday. I'm Paul Donovan, and we got sunshine, a lot of blue sky right now downtown here, but cold front coming in tonight. So some of us, not everybody, are going to get showers and maybe a storm later tonight, down about 42. Bit cooler for a Friday tomorrow, and a chance of afternoon showers or storms. I have about 63, and then we'll warm up and dry out this Memorial Holiday weekend. Right now it's 64 downtown here at KUVO. Got New York's Afro Mantra on the way. We'll play some John Cleary, but we'll kick things off for Ian in Boulder. Wanted to hear the Crusaders, Whispering Pines, from the Southern Comfort album. We'll play that next, right here on KUVO.
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Alex Garcia's Afro Mantra from the Uplifting Spirit album. Before that, John Cleary, Dynamite. And we started with the Crusaders from A Way Back Home and the Southern Comfort album as well, Whispering Pines. Here on KUVO, KUVO Jazz, I'm Paul Donovan, 21 minutes before 8 o'clock. And Andy O with a Thursday night beat here on KUVO. And Live at the Vineyards is getting closer and closer, although it's not until August, usually sells out pretty quick. So it's a celebration, if you've never been, it's a celebration of food, drink, and jazz. And we're so happy to bring the Etienne Charles Creole Orchestra. Etienne and the band are going to be here playing Saturday, August 15th. And this is at Ballastieri Vineyards, and get your tickets sooner than later. And it's just wonderful. Over 20 restaurants. It's an incredible, it's like a buffet, a giant buffet on steroids. I know it's redundant, but on purpose. And then we got the silent auction. It's just a big party, and we hope you can be part of that celebration. And you can go to get your tickets, KUVO.org. All right, Ernestine Anderson. On the way, we'll also play some Dave Stryker, goes to the movies. But first, our very own Neil Bridge, 7+, from Yes, I Am Still Here. Here is Blue Monk on Denver's Jazz, 89.3 KUVO.

0: Dave Stryker, You Only Live Twice. This is from his album Stryker with Strings, Goes to the Movies. And before that, Colorado's Neil Bridge, 7 Plus, with Blue Monk. Here on KUVO, Kuvo Jazz, I'm Paul Donovan. Thank you so much for listening this afternoon. Andy O is in next with the Thursday Night Beat. Hope you enjoyed the music tonight. And I was just looking ahead to what Andy's got here in the first quarter hour after 8 o'clock. Flea from the Red Hot Chili Peppers has a new jazz album. If you haven't heard, he's going to play a track from that, I see, coming up. Cool. I'm going to leave you with Ernestine Anderson from Big City. I'll play the title track. That is coming up next. I'll see you tomorrow at 4. Have a great night.
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0: Live at the Vineyards. 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
1: All right. Well, we just heard Grant Green, Don't Want Nobody, and Cold Sweat. Things starting off with the late Ryan Porter. We lost him just this past week. Fine trombonist. What can I say? It's just tough losing a guy with that kind of skill and talent with a library like his. And then in the middle we heard Flea with Tom York, the vocalist from Radiohead. Didn't sound very much like Radiohead or like Flea. New album's very interesting from him. Traffic Lights was what we heard there. I'm Andy O. I'm here till 10 o'clock.
2: Yeah.
1: Welcome to the beat, the night beat. Yeah. And welcome aboard, Beatniks. It's me, Andy O, here till 10. And then Abby Clark takes the wheel and runs the Jazz Odyssey Thursday night style. So keep it locked in. We got great music ahead. Here's Del. Oh, we got more words. Let me hear from you. 303-291-0666. Comments, questions, requests. And by way of letting you know, the latest episode of Miles 100 is out on the Ozone today. And, I hope you read them. There's going to be four. Two already out there, and this is the third one. And, Miles Davis's birthday coming up. So we'll play some Miles in the show later on. All right, Delvon Lamar, Oregon Trio, right after these words.
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Roy Hargrove. Yeah. That's from Hard Groove back in 2003. Oh, the late Roy Hargrove. Pastor T. And Summer Bandcamp, Mick Goodrick before that. Classic. Blackbirds. Regins. I never say that right. And what else did I have in there? Delbon Lamar, Oregon Trio. That's all that. It's a little bit of time before the top of the hour. I got a couple I'm going to play. We're going to hear Young Holt Unlimited and Adrian Young with Ali Shaheed Muhammad and CeeLo Green. That's all ahead on the beat, the night beat on Kubo Jazz, 893-291-0666, Community Culture and Music.

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3: Hey, y'all. It's Andy O., your host every Thursday night for the Night Beat. The Night Beat. So welcome aboard, Beatniks. I'm here till 10 o'clock when Abby Clark comes in with the Thursday Night Jazz Odyssey. So you want to be around for that. So keep it locked. We got lots of good stuff. Let me hear from you. 303-291-0666. I got some good stuff to take us to the top of the hour. Al Green, yes, and Miles Davis. In that order.

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0: Oh, yeah. Yeah, Gene Ammons, The Jug. The Boss Is Back, the name of that album. And that was Jungle Strut, Gene on that tenor, woo. Before that, Boogaloo Joe Jones. And, man, his sax player, Boogaloo Joe Jones, the guitarist, Grover Washington Jr., from back in 1971. Jimmy Lewis and Bernard Purdy filling out that group. Wow, what an all-star band. Tell you what. And what else was in there? Tyreek McDowell and Charles Ehrland. Yes. Tyreek, what a singer. Yeah. 9:24. Well, I got about 36 minutes, and then that's not so bad because then you got Abby Clark. Yeah, so the music continues and continues some more. So stick around for that at 10 o'clock. In the meantime, I got a couple of words for you. And it's nice hearing from all of you out there, texting and calling. Philip and Tom called on the telephone. Hearing from Laura from Lyons, Tom, Linda, Eric, Shelley, Kimberly. Yeah, so, yeah, we'll get that request in. So that's, you know, good to hear from all of you out there. How you reach me, 303-291-0666. We're going to hear from Modesky, Martin, and Wood. Then a pair, one samples the next one. I'm not going to tell you. It's a surprise.
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Yeah, I had a lot of calls and comments. We'll see. We'll see. Hooray. So it started off with Modesky Martin of Wood, Last Chance to Dance Trance. And that's from back in 2015. Nah, that can't be. That's got to be older than that. Then MC 900 Foot Jesus sampling what you just heard. Spanish Moon. Yes, from Waiting for Columbus. Little Feet in the Tower Power Horn section. And the late Lowell George. Yes, yes. So that's what that. Hope you enjoyed. We got another set up ahead here with a request in the middle of it. Let's see if I can get that. Let's see. That's 40. Doing the math. Yeah, okay. It'll be cool. So we got another set. So stick around, okay?

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1: and Jesse Estrada,
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2: Okay. Well, it's time to roll on out. Time to bounce. Abby's right around the corner here, so keep it locked in. She's here till midnight. And remember, life is short, so be kind, because you never know what's going on down where the spirit meets the bone. We're going to get most of this in. We'll try to. By request, Steely Dan, some Asia. Good night. Oh, by the way, Sunday night, tune me in on the night side. It's all about Miles of Miles.

You're locked into the Jazz Odyssey. I'm your host, Abby Clark. Thanks for tuning in, y'all. This is a band that I'm so excited to see coming to Denver this summer. On July 7th, Corto Alto is going to be at Cervantes. And opening up for them, another name you might know, Plus Ultra. Corto Alto, man, this is brand new, and it really encompasses his whole philosophy. Somebody that has a wide range of musical influences, but somehow and intricately puts them together alongside great improvisational musicianship. So Corto Alto kicking it off on the Jazz Odyssey, and really opening the door to this party was Moody Man with the track Downtown, going back to 2019. Totally feeling the vibes here and hope you are in for a ride. I even have a really lovely surprise at the end of the show. I won't tell you just yet, but stick around. We've got incredible music all across the spectrum, as we do on the Jazz Odyssey. It was so great to see you out at Jazz Odyssey Presents. Didn't the Camila Vitaitis Quartet, and this is a reminder, absolutely bring it down at Two Moons. Yo! So anyway, if we hung out and you're tuning in now, it's great to be in musical company with you again. Stay tuned to KUVO.org for the next Jazz Odyssey Presents show. Up next, new music. And I'm really excited about the celebrations going on around Miles Davis and John Coltrane. Well, Nicholas Payton and Butcher Brown are putting together an album, and it's set to release in July. It's called A Supreme Blue, and they're calling it two of the greatest albums ever made, as you've never heard them before. The next track we're going to hear is called Pursuance, and this whole thing was sparked by a session Payton sitting in with Butcher Brown, playing over their jams the quote from John Coltrane's Acknowledgement that led to a text that was like, yo, we got to do a record. And so we're excited to see that dropping soon. After that, we're going to take it back to 2020 with the track Atmosphere and The Colors That Rise featuring Yasmin Lacey. You're locked in to KUVO Jazz. 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

It's the Jazz Odyssey. I'm your host, Abby Clark, and you're tuned to KUVO Jazz. That one going back to the 1980s with the British jazz funk band Light of the World. All of you Cool in the Gang fans, did you know that's where they got the name? If you recognize the band name, you might recognize the song. Cool in the Gang actually is in the playlist. So stick around. We're going to hear from that incredible band coming up. But right now, I want to send love to the music community as we found out this week that we lost an important member, Ryan Porter, a trombonist, jazz trombonist. We lost him on May 16th, complications from a car accident. He was a founding member of the West Coast Get Down Jazz Collective, which included Kamasi Washington, Miles Mosley, Thundercat, Tony Austin, Roland Bruner Jr. He went on to play with a lot of folks, touring with Stevie Wonder, Snoop Dogg, Lauryn Hill. He's been on a lot of Kamasi Washington's records and has records of his own. But the outpouring from the community is absolutely beautiful. I'm just going to read a few quotes that I feel like helped me deeper understand him. First, there was a beautiful quote by Brandon Coleman, who said, "As a time when jazz music wasn't always being celebrated by the mainstream the way it is now, Ryan was one of the people helping keep the lineage alive here in Los Angeles. That's why this loss feels so heavy for so many people around the world. Ryan was one of those beautiful souls carrying this music, this city, and this spirit forward." It sounds like he was just a beautiful soul to be around, and his bandmates Tony Austin and Kamasi Washington reflect that. Kamasi says, "You would always tell me you wanted more than anything to be a force for good, and you did it. You are the complete embodiment of that. You did so much good, Ryan. Your life made this world better." We're going to hear a beautiful solo by Ryan Porter on Amitafra's recording of Love. Amitafra, the wife of Kamasi Washington, and the account where I actually heard the news for the first time. In the set of music, we'll also hear from the Sons of Kemet as we remember Ryan Porter here on the Jazz Odyssey. Here is Love.

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beautiful talent here in Colorado, Name Backwards and Zones, collaborating on this track, Natsukashi. And Name Backwards, a.k.a. N-Man Alexander, can be found at Off the Cuff on Wednesday nights at the Meadowlark. He's also in Go Barbara and is on the stage often. In fact, I saw him with the Parisian at the Miles Davis tribute. Were you there? That concert at Dazzle? So fabulous. Love that we get to play these artists here on KUVO Jazz. I'm your host, Abby Clark, until midnight, and this is the Jazz Odyssey. Before that, a little throwback to the Herbalizer, and I love the flute work on that track, The Sensual Woman. We are wrapping up this first hour and jumping into the next, where I have a really fun surprise planned for you at the end of it. So hang out. Our studio line open at 303-291-0666. And shout out to those who have texted in. This is just so much fun to talk music with you. Trust me, it's like my favorite thing ever. Thank you so much for being here. Let's jump back into the music with this artist out of Sao Paulo, Brazil. And I love his description. Cessa is the musician. We've heard of this album before on the show, called Pequena Vertigem de Amor, which translates to Lil Love Vertigo. Cessa says he's fascinated by the mess of music, the crooked translations that music gets when it travels. Considers himself really inspired by the iconic Brazilian tropicalistas from the late 60s. So I feel like I hear that classic sound. It reminds me a lot of Clube de Esquina, some of that like just genuineness that Milton Nascimento brought to the table, but in this completely new and fresh light. Here's Nome de Deus, on the Jazz Odyssey. And after that, we're going to kick it back to the 90s again with the German down tempo and jazz ensemble, Defaz. Stay with me. This is the Jazz Odyssey, and we're into the Brazilian sounds of Cessa right here on KUVO.

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A little something groovy from Private Space, back in 2021, released by Duran Jones and The Indications. Before that, Azimuth, the iconic Brazilian jazz funk group that is on tour again, so I hope I get the chance to see them. That one is a little throwback called Dear Lemertz. This is the Jazz Odyssey, and I'm your host, Abby Clark. Thank you so much for tuning in and being a part of the night with me here on the Jazz Odyssey. We do this Thursday nights from 10 to midnight. So we've got a whole other hour, baby. Let's continue onward. Like I've been sharing, I have a little surprise for you at the end of this show, a musical surprise at that. So hang out. We also are going to be sharing new music this hour as well as some fun throwbacks and another incredible artist in our community. So lots to look forward to. Let's dive back in to the Sinceres. They're straight out of East LA, led by multi-instrumentalist producer and singer-songwriter Joseph Quiñones. I am excited to see that they're going to be back in Denver in November. They're going to be playing here in Colorado at two different spots. And so, yeah, let me grab those scrolling at the Gothic Theater and at the Aggie Theater out in Fort Collins. So really looking forward to that. We're going to dive into their brand new song, Did You Know? And then after that, a throwback to the debut album by the Blackbirds, which actually was the cover inspired by Vincent van Gogh's Wheat Fields with Crows. The Blackbirds, of course, incredible rhythm and blues, jazz, funk, fusion group. This one going back to the 70s. Right now, though, new music with The Sinceres. You're only getting this here on the Jazz Odyssey. It's KUVO and The Sinceres. Let's get into it.

0: This is Etienne Charles. I'll be live at the Vineyards on Saturday, August 15th with my Creole Orchestra. So get ready to dance. 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

beautiful music by Saint Panther, the Mexican Colombian artist, producer, singer, rapper, and multi-instrumentalist based in East LA. More music from East LA. This one is the album that she released last year, and it's called Strange World. We heard the soulful track Whoever Said Silence Is Peace, and she's all in the soul, R&B, jazz, hip-hop, and alt-pop realm. And we get to explore these realms here on the Jazz Odyssey. I'm your host, Abby Clark. Before that, oh, we kicked it back to the queen herself, Sade. I hope you enjoyed The Sweetest Taboo. You're locked into the last hour of the Thursday Night Jazz Odyssey, but we've got a lot left. So if you're just tuning in, welcome. We are all music all the time here on Kuvo, and we like to go in all different forms of it, which this next track is a brand new collaboration. El Aro Negro and Reina Tropical have a new project together. It's called El Aro Tropical. El Aro Negro, we've had here on the show very excitingly, and you can check out that interview at KUVO.org. So I've been following deeply what he's been up to, and they both seem very excited about this new project, El Aro Tropical. I was reading an article that Pitchfork put out with this new project and about the project. They said, quote, they told Pitchfork, there was never a moment where we felt super stuck. It was like, okay, what's next? And even within the songs, trying to create these micro worlds, which is what they're super known for. We just felt excited about each moment. It's not about us speaking to each other. It's about us existing in the same feeling. Really, really excited to continue to see more about this project that's set to release July 17th. For now, we've got the single. Thank you so much to La Mali Super Sonidos hosts on Sundays for putting this in Tocando here on the Jazz Odyssey. And after that, as promised, a little bit of Cool and the Gang vintage going back to 1969 with Sea of Tranquility. Here is El Aro Tropical, the brand new collaboration on the Jazz Odyssey. And we've got a surprise coming up, so stick around.

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Song by Lady Los, Denver's own, hailing from the Mile High City. She is a psychedelic neo-soul goddess and really standing out for her R&B talent. One of the leading R&B vocalists here in Colorado, smooth and soulful, and has gotten recognition from both Westword and the Denver Post, which is where I learned that she also is an accomplished basketball player. She, in fact, was the Denver East Girls Hoops coach, named 2026 Women's Basketball Coaches Association High School Assistant Coach of the Year. And she's got a bomb voice, and she's doing the thing, not stopping. So shout out to Lady Los. Here, you're hearing her here on the Jazz Odyssey. Okay, without further ado, I'm your host, Abby Clark, and I am so excited to share my surprise with you. I've been sharing that I've got something going on for you at the end of the show all show long, and here we are. So I'm going to debut a little mix that I did. I am sharing musical mixes around the city under my name, DJ Abby C, and I was so honored to be invited to the Sun Valley Night Market, which is where I shared this set. So shout out to All Day West, your Monday Night Jazz Odyssey host, for capturing it. Here is a little musical mix to get you bumping on your Thursday night, y'all. We're starting it out actually with Love Tempo. So enjoy as we dive back into the music here on the Jazz Odyssey. Here's a set, the J.O. Jazz Odyssey Midnight Block on KUVO.

0: you so much, guys.
1: Give it up one more time, y'all. That was Abby C on the turntables on the ones and two. That was amazing.
0: That was so fun. I hope you enjoyed that. I was just flowing. It was my first time doing a set. You remember when I was at the Jazz Messenger party and I did a DJ set? Well, this is my debut out in the community, aside from our little community. I'm your host, Abby Clark, and I just shared my first musical moment, a mix that I'm doing here on the Jazz Odyssey Midnight Block. And so I hope you enjoyed that. I'm going to try to, if you liked it, dabble into this again at some point. But this was a set that I did at the Sun Valley Night Market. Shout out to those folks for bringing so much beauty under the Colfax Viaduct. That was a little festival that happened just this last weekend. All right, y'all, it's that time. I've got just a couple of songs to take us out, but I just want to thank you so much for being a part of the Kuvo community. Thank you for your texts. Thank you for your hellos out in the community as we've been enjoying live music at Jazz Odyssey Presents just last night and out this summer. So, yeah, let's keep it going. Let's keep this beautiful thing going here on Kuvo. Let's take it out with this deep dive into the 70s, Solar Flares. It's kind of this like spacey, groovy, jazzy world that Sven Libyak put together in the 70s. And so we're going to dive into that and maybe something else just to get us to the top. But appreciate you, love you, and I will see you soon. I'll catch you on the flip side. It's the Thursday Night Jazz Odyssey on KUVO with Solar Flares. Good night, y'all.

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That song is called Mimi, written by Sam Ponuncio. He's the man at the piano, great pianist based in Pueblo, Colorado, from his CD, Going Home. I'm Jana Lee Ross. Thanks so much for listening to Jazz With Me. 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
1: Mr. Charles Brown at the piano and singing The Elegant Gentleman of the Blues, singing about bad whiskey. Before that, You Don't Know What Love Is, Wynton Marsalis on trumpet live at the House of Tribes in New York City. And we kicked off that set with the Clayton Hamilton Jazz Orchestra and their arrangement of On the Sunny Side of the Street. I'm Janie Lee Ross. Thanks for listening to Jazz with me.

Wes Montgomery live at the Half Note in New York City, June 1965. Great record called Smokin' at the Half Note, Wes, with Jimmy Cobb on drums, Paul Chambers on bass, and Wynton Kelly on piano. That was No Blues. And before that, Wes recorded about a year later with Jimmy Smith on organ. Terrific record. Jimmy and Wes, the dynamic duo. Down by the Riverside, traditional spiritual tune there with just a fantastic arrangement by Oliver Nelson. I'm Jana Lee Ross. Thanks for listening to Jazz With Me, and here's some more Wes Montgomery. This is the title track to Wes's 1967 release, A Day in the Life, and if you're a Beatles fan, I think you'll recognize this tune.

Wes Montgomery in a big Creed Taylor production, the title track from his record A Day in the Life, released late in 1967, just on the heels of the Beatles' Sgt. Pepper's Lonely Hearts Club Band. And that tune, A Day in the Life, is the final track of Sgt. Pepper. So Creed Taylor and Wes were on top of that. I'm Jana Lee Ross. Thanks so much for listening to Jazz with me. 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

The Gershwin tune, Soon, recorded in 1957. That was Curtis Fuller playing lead trombone, Hank Mobley on tenor, and Bobby Timmons on piano, Paul Chambers on bass, and Art Taylor on drums. Classic stuff. I'm Jana Lee Ross. Thanks so much for listening to Jazz With Me. 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

That is the man who wrote Walk, Don't Run. No, the Ventures didn't write it. That guitar master did. Johnny Smith. Johnny Smith playing Duke Ellington's Sophisticated Lady. Before that, another Duke tune from way out west, Sonny Rollins in the 50s. Great cover with him in a great cowboy outfit. Classic record, Sonny Rollins with Ray Brown on bass and Shelly Mann on drums. And Duke Ellington started the set, Caravan from Ellis Marsalis. I'm Jana Lee Ross. Thanks for listening to Jazz With Me.

Recorded in 1962, a real singer's singer, June Christie. That was Duke Ellington's It Don't Mean a Thing If It Ain't Got That Swing, an arrangement by Bob Cooper. Bob Cooper also playing tenor sax in the orchestra. And by the way, he was married to Ms. Christie.

It sounds like everybody is having a great time on that recording. A very classic Joe Beam recording of his song Aguas de Marco with the great Elis Regina singing with him. Before that, another Joe Beam tune, How Insensitive, a great guitar duet between Emily Remler and Larry Coryell. And we kicked off the set with Going Home, an arrangement of that traditional African-American spiritual, Going Home. Antonin Dvorak also used it in his New World Symphony, but this was an arrangement by Sam Fanuncio, a great pianist based in Pueblo, Colorado. I'm Jana Lee Ross. Thanks so much for listening to Jazz With Me.

June Christie and her signature song, a little mini opera in that one, Something Cool. What a flawless singer she was, June Christie. Before that, Anthony Wilson, the guitarist leading the ensemble, and that was his tune, Flossie Lou. I'm Janie Lee Ross. Thanks so much for listening to Jazz with Me. You can get in touch anytime and let us know what you love about jazz. 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

Recorded live in 2004 at the Manchester Craftsman's Guild in Pittsburgh, that was the Clayton Hamilton Jazz Orchestra playing their fantastic arrangement of Horace Silver's The Jody Grind. I'm Jana Lee Ross. Thanks so much for listening to Jazz With Me. 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

written by the pianist on the track, James Williams. That is called Alter Ego, recorded live at Bradley's in New York City in 1994. James Williams on piano, Robert Hurst on bass, and Kevin Eubanks on guitar. Before that, Holly Cole, fantastic jazz singer from Canada, singing Cole Porter's Get Out of Town. I'm Janalee Ross. Thanks so much for listening to Jazz With Me.

That track from a record that is truly iconic. That's a very overused word lately, but the definition of iconic, widely considered to epitomize an era or culture. And that record, Kind of Blue, definitely epitomizes the jazz of that time. It was a groundbreaking record recorded in 1959 by Miles Davis. And that was the track Blue and Green. And you kind of have to mention all the players when you play something from Blue and Green. It's just sort of that way, a litany of jazz saints, if you will. Miles with Coltrane on tenor, Cannonball Adderley on alto, Bill Evans on piano, Paul Chambers on bass, and Jimmy Cobb on drums. Before that, Coltrane playing on another track from his classic quartet record, Ballads, with McCoy Tyner, Elvin Jones on drums, and Jimmy Garrison on bass, another pretty iconic record. And we kicked off this set with a McCoy Tyner tune, Blues for a Ball, from guitarist Steve Kahn. I'm Jana Lee Ross. Thanks for listening to Jazz with me

Squatty Roo, written by the legendary alto sax player Johnny Hodges, very famous for his position with the Duke Ellington Band. That was Squatty Roo as performed and arranged by the Clayton Hamilton Jazz Orchestra. I'm Jana Lee Ross. Thanks so much for listening to Jazz With Me. 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

Gentlemen, when in doubt, just put on Stan Getz. 1963, Stan Getz, João Gilberto, and Antonio Carlos Jobim. The Jobim tune, O Grande Amor. I'm Jana Lee Ross. Thanks so much for listening to Jazz with me. 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

0: Suddenly, it's spring. A group led by the great Conguero Rey Barreto, his final recording, and Papo Vasquez playing a great trombone lead, also David Sanchez on sax, Hilton Ruiz playing piano in that group, and before that, we heard Hilton Ruiz solo from that record playing Something to Live For, a beautiful Duke Ellington tune. Kicked off the set with My Shining Hour from guitarist Joe Puma. I'm Jane Lee Ross. 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
1: I jump up and down, shake out the sun, laugh like a loon, everything's fun, it's crazy. 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But I'm in love, I spread my wings and then I'll fly all around the city. The world's my sweet potato pie, and I'm sitting mighty pretty. I sleep by the stars, chase that old moon, fall in the bed, I'm in a tune, it's crazy.

Belgian guitarist Philip Catherine playing his tune called Merci Afrique. Thank you, Africa. Philip Catherine did a lot of work with Chet Baker, went on the road with him quite a bit in Europe. And before that, we heard Philip Catherine with Chet. They were playing Love for Sale, joined by Jean-Louis Rossenfoss on bass. And before that, we heard a song that Chet Baker sang quite often, For All We Know, arranged there as a really nice bossa nova and performed by the Clayton Hamilton Jazz Orchestra. I'm Jana Lee Ross. Thanks so much for listening to Jazz with me.

Daphne, a tune written by the gypsy jazz guitarist Django Reinhardt, and on that recording, his longtime collaborator Stefan Grappelli on violin, teaming up with Gary Burton on vibes. The record's called Paris Encounter, recorded in the late 60s. And we stayed with the European vibe before that, the Montreux Jazz Festival in 1977 with the Count Basie group playing I Got It Bad and That Ain't Good, kicked off the set with yesterday's Hank Jones at the piano. Thanks for listening to Jazz. Yes.

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Composer, arranger, musician, saxophonist Michael O'Neill and his quintet from his recording Conversations with Birds with special guest Joe Locke on Vibes. We just heard Mike's Blues. Other members in the group, Eric Jacobson on trumpet, John Burr on piano, Dan Feisley on bass, and Jason Lewis on drums. Thank you so much for joining me during this hour. You with D. Alexander. More great music coming up just for you. So stay with me. You're with D. Alexander. This is Jazz.

Reed Hoisin and his project with the title track from the recording, beautiful Tad Dameron composition, On a Misty Night. Before that, Russ Spiegel.

from Caribbean Blue with Inquietude with Ben Beal on vocals. While we're on the subject of Tad Dameron and On a Misty Night, let's take a listen to Vanessa Rubin's version of it from her recording, The Dream Is You. Vanessa Rubin sings Tad Dameron.

Duke Ellington and his orchestra from the Ellington Suites. We heard Lightning Bugs and Frogs. And right before that, Miss Kirsten Etkins from Shapes and Sound with Party Slug. You heard it right here with me, D. Alexander. This is Jazz.

Harpist and composer Miss Brandi Younger from her recording and the title track Brand New Life, beautifully sung by Moo Moo Fresh. And before that, we heard from Mr. Brandon Sanders from Compton's Finest with his rendition of Softly as in a Morning Sunrise. Let's continue with James Wyden along with Harvey S. on bass, Alvester Garnett drums from Sonic Realities with Steeplechase.

That's Miss Cecilia Smith from the Mary Lou Williams Resurgence Project, Volume 1, for Miss D.D. Doris Duke. Before that, we heard from Joe Policastro and his trio from the recording Ceremony with his rendition of Thelonious Monk's Brilliant Corners. Thank you for joining me. You're with D. Alexander. This is Jazz.

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One of my favorites by the late great Bobby Hutcherson from the recording Knuckle Bean. George Cable's composition entitled Why Not? And George Cable's is on piano, along with Bobby Hutcherson on vibes, Freddie Hubbard trumpet, Manny Boyd flute, James Leary bass, and Eddie Marshall on drums. Thank you so much for joining me. You're with D. Alexander. Great music in store for you. Glad you decided to tune in. So we're going to have a great time. Got some special things in store just for you. So please stay with me during this hour. This is Jazz.

That's Sean Mason from the Southern Suite with his composition entitled Final Voyage. And we started things off with Miss Shirley Horn from Light Out of Darkness, a tribute to Ray Charles, with her rendition of Just for a Thrill. Let's continue with Paul Combs with his recording Unknown Dameron, Rare and Never Recorded Works of Tad Dameron. Here's Moon from the East.

what a voice, what a lady, Miss Mary Stallings, from her recording Songs Were Made to Sing, with her rendition of Tad Dameron's Lady Bird. And right before that, we heard from Paul Combs from Unknown Dameron, rare and never recorded compositions by that great man, Mr. Tad Dameron, who was born in 1917, died in 1965, and relatively unknown to many today, great arranger and composer. His work was largely in the background, and he was fairly known for some 8 compositions that have become part of the jazz canon. In your search for great music, check out Paul Combs' Unknown Dameron, rare and never recorded works of Tad Dameron, someone you should know about. You heard it right here with me, Dee Alexander, and this is Jazz.

Ahmad Jamal, the title track from the recording The Awakening, recorded in February of 1970, with Jamil Nasser on bass and Frank Gant on drums. Right before that, we heard from Mr. Paul Marinaro from his recording Not Quite Yet, doing a phenomenal duet with Mr. Mike Alamana on guitar of Jerome Kern's Remind Me. Let's continue with Bill Frisell from his recording 4 with the composition Monroe, with Gregory Tardy, Jonathan Blake, and Gerald Clayton.

on tenor, that's Azar Lawrence from his recording Elementals with Karma Sutra. And before that, we heard from the Affinity Trio from their recording Hindsight with the composition Fitzroy. Thank you for joining me. You're with D. Alexander. This is Jazz.

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4: Live from NPR News in Washington, I'm Corva Coleman. President Trump says the U.S. military will deploy an additional 5,000 troops to Poland. NPR's Rob Schmitz reports from Berlin. It's an apparent reversal of U.S. moves to reduce the presence of American forces in Europe.
5: President Trump made the announcement in a social media post, suggesting the troop deployment is connected to the election last year of nationalist President Karol Nawrocki. His announcement came shortly after his administration abruptly canceled a military training exercise in Poland, later saying it had only been delayed. And it comes weeks after his administration said it would withdraw 5,000 troops from Germany. Polish President Nawrocki, who was elected in June of 2025 with the support of the populist Law and Justice Party, has aligned with the Trump administration since taking office. Rob Schmitz, NPR News. Berlin.
4: Congress has left early for its Memorial Day recess. They'll be away for a week. They left without meeting the June 1st deadline set by President Trump. He wanted them to pass funding for immigration enforcement that would last for 3 years. NPR's Barbara Sprunt reports.
6: The immigration bill appeared to be on a glide path this week, but the White House's announcement of an anti-weaponization fund derailed that. The fund is aimed at giving money to people who allege they've been wronged by the government and could include funding for the people who broke into the Capitol and attacked law enforcement on January 6. Enough Senate Republicans were alarmed over the plan and want to address it before passing immigration funding. It's another sign of growing tension between Republicans in Congress and the White House, and comes on the heels of President Trump working to oust Republican incumbents. Barbara Sprunt, NPR News, Washington.
4: Last night, comedian Stephen Colbert ended the late-night show he hosted for nearly 11 years. NPR's Mandalay Del Barco reports on how he said farewell to the highly rated program CBS canceled, claiming financial reasons.
7: For his finale, Stephen Colbert was joined by his mentor, Jon Stewart, host of The Daily Show, and by his TV friends, John Oliver, Seth Meyers, and the Jimmys, Fallon and Kimmel.
8: We came to say we're going to miss you. Late night is not going to be the same without you.
9: Yeah. Without you, where will Americans turn to see a middle-aged white man make jokes about the news?
7: Colbert also sang with his surprise guest, former Beatle, Paul McCartney. And in the end, Colbert and McCartney switched off the lights of the Ed Sullivan Theater, where the Beatles debuted in America in 1964, and where the Late Show franchise broadcast for nearly 33 years. Finally, through visual effects, Colbert's show and the entire theater were sucked into a giant intergalactic wormhole. Mandalay Del Barco, NPR News.
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Mr. Kurt Elling from Super Blue with Charlie Hunter, always reinventing himself. Very nice rendition of Ornette Coleman's Only the Lonely Woman. We'll share three different variations of Ornette Coleman's Lonely Woman during this hour, so stay with me. You're with D. Alexander, and this is Jazz.

celebrating some of the music of Ornette Coleman, namely the composition Lonely Woman, we just heard by the Modern Jazz Quartet from their recording entitled Lonely Woman. And right before that, we heard phenomenal vocalist Jay Clayton with Jerry Grinnelli on drums from their recording Alone Together, her vocal version of Lonely Woman. And started things off with the man himself, Ornette Coleman, from The Shape of Jazz to Come with his own rendition of Lonely Woman. Let's continue with Horace Silver and his composition entitled Lonely Woman, totally different from the Ornette Coleman version, from Song for My Father.

That was Horace Silver from Song for My Father with Lonely Woman. You've heard it right here with me, D. Alexander, and this is Jazz.

0: phenomenal group of women composers, educators, and musicians, Artemis, with the band leader Rini Rosnes. That was her composition entitled Empress Afternoon, from the recording In Real Time. Among the other players are Ingrid Jensen on trumpet, Narika Ueda bass, Allison Miller drums, Nicole Glover on saxophone, and Alexa Tarantino, also multi-reedist. And right before that, we heard from Clark Summers, Lens, from his recording Intertwine, with his composition Nickels on the Quarter, supported by Jeff Bradfield on tenor, Chris Madsen tenor, Matt Gold guitar, Dana Hall drums, and of course Clark Summers, the composer and the bassist. Let's continue with the voice of a lady celebrating her centennial, Dinah Washington, from the swinging Miss D. I'll Close My Eyes.
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3: Live from NPR News in Washington, I'm Korva Coleman. The World Health Organization is warning the Ebola outbreak in Democratic Republic of the Congo is spreading. The WHO's Director General Tedros Adhanom Ghebreyesus says it is moving rapidly, so the UN Health Agency is changing its risk evaluation.
4: Previously, WHO assessed the risk as high at the national and regional levels and low at global levels. We are now revising our risk assessment to very high at the national level, high at the regional level, and low at global level.
3: So far, there are 82 confirmed cases and 7 confirmed deaths. But Tedros says there are more than 750 suspected Ebola cases, and more suspected cases could be identified. Pakistan's interior minister has been holding meetings with Iranian officials this week in Tehran. He's trying to hammer out a deal with the U.S. and Iran. It comes as President Trump says he's willing to give Iran more time before deciding whether to resume the war. NPR's Aya Batraoui reports.
5: Iranian media report there are various interim proposals being discussed in Tehran, including one backed by China. The key issue is Iran's control of the Strait of Hormuz since the start of the U.S.-Israeli war 3 months ago. Iran established a new authority to approve and collect tolls from ships that want to transit the strategic waterway. Secretary of State Marco Rubio told reporters a toll system can't happen.
6: It can't happen. It would be unacceptable. It would make a diplomatic deal unfeasible if they were to continue to pursue that.
5: The Trump administration wants Iran to store its enriched uranium abroad and pause its nuclear program. Iran has signaled those are red lines and insists on a permanent ceasefire that lifts U.S. sanctions. Aya Beltraoui, NPR News, Dubai.
3: President Trump has apparently changed his mind and will deploy 5,000 U.S. troops to Poland. This comes after he said he would pull 5,000 troops from Germany. Writing online, Trump suggested this is coming after Poland chose a conservative nationalist as its new president last year. The Democratic National Committee has released a postmortem of its 2024 election defeats. But as NPR Stephen Fowler reports, the party does not stand behind the unfinished report or its conclusions.
7: DNC Chair Ken Martin received the 2024 autopsy late last year and announced he wouldn't publish it, opting instead to focus on the party's victories in recent elections. Now he's apologizing and has made the 192-page document public. The report, titled Build to Win, Build to Last, is incomplete, didn't include any source documents or data to verify its claims, and is not something the party stands by, Martin said. The disconnect with the DNC comes as voters have record low approval of the Democratic Party, but continue to vote for Democratic candidates in large numbers. Stephen Fowler, NPR News.
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0: And we just heard music just now from Ted Rosenthal. Ted's album called Good Old Days with the late Ken Poplawski. Ken Poplawski, a great friend of KUVO at the clarinet. And we heard the little piece called Hot Sauce to start things off, everybody. Welcome to the morning set.
1: Are you a hot sauce with your breakfast kind of guy?
0: No, I'm a hot sauce with my chitlins if I get them.
1: And
0: a little bit on top of some pork chops.
1: Oh, yeah.
0: That kind of thing, you know?
1: Oh, yeah. You're making me hungry. Okay, let's take a look at the roads. It is a light Friday, so nothing to report, thank goodness. A little bit of slowdowns on I-270 approaching Vasquez, but otherwise we're steering clear. In the weather, we're supposed to have a nice day. 64, mostly sunny. Looks like overnight we might see some showers, thunderstorms possible, but cloudy nonetheless. In the low 70s tomorrow, Saturday, and Sunday looking like a 82 high and sunny. By Memorial Day, we might have a few showers, but mostly sunny at 85 and sticking in the 80s on Tuesday as well. Right now, 39 in Denver and 29 in Breckenridge.
0: And on my back pages, we'll take a trip around the sun along with sunrise. We mark his birthday today and share some weekend best bets. And next hour, we'll take a look at the fashion sense of Miles Davis. I have a few things to say about that.
1: Oh, I know it. You're a fashionable guy.
0: Yeah. Well, I like to get dressed up a little bit. And we'll have Abby's pick as well. I'm Rodney Franks sitting in this morning for Steve Chavis. And I'm here with Abby Clark.
1: Yeah, we're so happy to be here for you. Our studio line, open for your texts or calls. That's 303-291-0666. Like, live in the studio, y'all. You can check in with Rodney and I. Also, our Facebook, Instagram, and YouTube are popping. So come check us out.
0: We're going to continue our music this morning. We're going to call on Russ Spiegel. Very interesting day that he's called Timepieces. We'll go ahead on into the morning with the title track here on the morning set.

0: I always thought this was a clever title for an album or for a piece. An album, actually, called, like, the name of the album is Call Mambo. It's like, call mom.
1: Don't forget.
0: Call mom. So call Mambo. Mm-hmm. And a piece, interesting title, La Engañadora. Never heard of that title, but it's like the imposter or that's what it translates to roughly. Dred Scott Quartet. We heard that piece there. And just before that, Russ Spiegel, the album Timepieces, title track from that one here on The Morning Set.
1: We've got Best Bets coming your way.
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1: Well, we've emerged from the cold. Look at this.
0: Well, it's going to be nice for a little while.
1: For a little while. Yeah. So might as well get out and hang out during the weekend. What do you got for Best Bet?
0: I've got a great way to start the weekend, and that's this Friday at Dazzle. We'll be saying goodbye, or more like so long, to Arturo Gomez. He'll be emceeing his last show at Dazzle, and it'll be the Ken Walker Legacy Band. Concept of the Legacy Band, they have a pretty much a regular personnel, but they have a bass player that rotates every performance every Friday. And it'll be a good chance for the community to get out and say bye to Arturo. I got together with him a little bit, I guess it was this past weekend. And, it'll be good for you to say goodbye. He's done a whole lot for the community. Mm-hmm. And we're celebrating him as we send him off on his way. Not bye-bye, Arturo, but see you soon.
1: Right. Oh, how he'll be missed, but also the joy that event will be.
0: It'll be a joyful event. That's for sure. The great music. I mean, so Denver has great musicians, and the Ken Walker Sextet personified the skills of that band.
1: Absolutely. Another great music institution in our community is the CJRO, Colorado Jazz Repertory Orchestra, and they're doing something at Dazzle on Sunday. Now, it's the holiday, Memorial Day, so that means getting out and still having a day for a lot of folks. So CJRO is doing Brazil Old and New featuring Gabriel Santiago and Marion Powers. Now, Gabriel Santiago, a native of Brazil and a 7-string guitarist, he's curated this evening of popular songs by Jobim and Corcovado and other Brazilian songs, along with his own compositions. You know, the music of the Brazil is really loved. Here in Colorado, there's a strong community. And so to be able to get together and hang out and take in those grooves and singable melodies, that's going to be incredible. There's also a great band with him, Marion Powers at the vocals, Jared Cathy at the clarinet, Tanner Sachs, Gonzalo Tepa on bass, and Diego de Silva on drums. So, Jared Cathy, I think it is on clarinet and tenor sax. So it's going to be jam.
0: It'll be an evening of felicidade.
1: Exactly. You're not even going to be able to not dance. So that's something to look forward to. And plenty of other great music events and more at KUVO.org.
0: And we'll be chatting about those, I guess, in the next hour
1: got a few more.
0: Yeah. Well, we're going to get down to the program My Backstory, but we're going to get there with music from the Elmo Hope Quintet, the album Trio and Quintet, and the piece titled Maybe So on The Morning Set.

0: In my music, I speak of unknown things, impossible things, ancient things, potential things. They say that history repeats itself, but history is only his story. You haven't heard my story yet.
1: And his is a story that, even after his death in 1993, it's a story that is still being told, and it's being told through rediscovery of Herman Poole Blount, as he was born on this planet, though he claims Saturn as his birthplace. Sonny Blount was definitely a fine, fine influence to a lot of musicians, including John Coltrane, Jackie McLean, some of the alumni of his group. James Spalding was also a member of the band, and Julian Priester also has some great memories, and I do too, personally, as a person who was a student at the University of Missouri, Kansas City in the early 1980s, and there was a radio project underway at this time called the Kansas City Black Educational Project, and the leader or the CEO of the project, Arthur Bronson, knew Alton Abraham, who was one of the managers, so to speak, with Sun Ra, and managed to bring Sun Ra into this little restaurant on South Troost Avenue, like 52nd, 58th, and Troost, called Ridley's Family Restaurant. A great restaurant, great menu, but they had a nice little room where the band could play.
2: Wow.
1: He was scheduled to play there, Abby, for 3 days, like a three-day weekend stint. He ended up staying for a month.
2: Okay. And you went to go see him?
1: Just about all those performances, because I was enthralled. I'd never seen anyone like that, and I'd never really seen anyone who had a connection to the old music, because Sun Ra was very much influenced by Fletcher Henderson. In fact, he traveled with Fletcher Henderson as his valet and sometimes arranger. The people in Fletcher's band knew when it was a Sun Ra or when it was a Sonny Blount arrangement, you know, because they had to work a little harder on it, you know. But he was one of these artists who was self-contained. He did not go to any record company to print his records. He would do it all himself.
2: Independent, totally independent at the time.
1: Huh. And he would go to the record plant, drop off the master. The records would come back with just blank labels on them. He would get people, friends, and band members to draw up the labeling sequence and the album covers. So there are thousands of album covers right now, albums around the world that are one of a kind issues.
2: Unique, altogether unique.
1: And I'm sure they're going for thousands of dollars right
2: Dang.
1: Now. But he was that kind of player. And during that month stint in Kansas City, I got to know some of the players. I got to know James Jackson. Most of the players were like vegetarians, but there were some guys who did like to go down to Gates Barbecue, so we go down to Gates Barbecue and kick it.
2: Oh my gosh. What was the style of the music? Like, what do you remember most about that trajectory of the month?
1: As I tied that explanation in, there's a misconception about Sun Ra that he just played space music, that outer space music. Space was definitely a place for him, but
2: sure,
1: he had strong roots in swing music and big band music and the music of Fletcher Henderson and the music of Duke Ellington. And his early part of his career, of his recording career, it's very reflective in that, because it just swings furiously. We have the misconception of Sun Ra being outer space. And when I first came here to KUVO, I started playing Sun Ra during the daytime, and people were like really taken. They said, wow, what? Who is that? And something from the 50s and swinging Sun Ra, they said, oh, that's Sun Ra's orchestra. They said, that's Sun Ra?
2: I know. I listened to like his doo-wop stuff too, which he has that background as well. So very multifaceted.
1: Yes. In fact, there's a collection of three CDs of his, all of his work as a producer of doo-wop records.
2: Crazy.
1: So he was definitely about the black spectrum when it came to black music and exploring the music. And I just think that after his death, people really started to take on some of his philosophies and all of that, which
2: the
1: was
2: mystique.
1: And he was definitely a mysterious man, because while we were hanging out with the other musicians, Sun Ra was over in the corner doing writing and
2: really
1: and
2: like hanging out solo.
1: Yes, and hanging out with June Tyson. June Tyson was the vocalist, a beautiful woman. About 6 feet tall, maybe 5'11", 6 feet, statuesque in her carriage and everything, and if you ever heard her, if you hear her voice, she's totally recognizable, almost an operatic, almost a contralto sound.
2: I'm gonna have to check her out.
1: There's a song like "Space Is the Place." She's on that, and
2: we
1: traveled the spaceways.
2: She was like the main vocalist.
1: She was the main vocalist, and she was really Sun Ra's muse.
2: Oh, beautiful. I have a question, because you know we're doing a little Miles fashion moment. Mm-hmm. What was his style like? Was he out there
1: flowing,
2: with fashion?
1: Flowing robes, ancient Egyptian adornments.
2: Oh, wow.
1: The headdresses that Egyptian pharaohs and royalty would wear. He would come out in that. And in fact, when they traveled, they had a little U-Haul just for his outfits and uniforms.
2: Man.
1: And the band dressed the same way.
2: Really? Okay.
1: You know, and it was just a really great experience. And now back to, I know I'm jumping around here, but
2: I'm asking all the questions.
1: But like back to the club, back to Ridley's. He stayed for a month. There were nights there where it would be packed. And then there were nights there where it was maybe 16, 17 people. And whenever Sonny would bring the band out, it was as if it was a full crowd. They did not mail it in. And that was Sonny. I think that was Sun Ra's ethos or his ethic, is that 2,000 people, I'm going to play for you. And indeed he did. I guess it's time. Let's hear something.
2: Wait, story time's over?
1: You know, I have so much to talk about, Sun Ra.
2: That's so cool, though. Thank you for sharing.
1: Yes. Yes, indeed. We're going to go to the full piece without me talking over it. This is from Sun Ra's first recording as a band leader. As Abby alluded to, he was producing doo-wop, some really fine doo-wop stuff, Christmas songs and New Year's songs. But his first recording was one that was made in 1956 in Chicago, and it's called Sun Song. And we're going to hear this swaying joint here called Brainville, and it features Marshall Allen and also John Gilmore. Didn't even get to talk about John Gilmore, but maybe next birthday. But we go ahead on with Sun Ra from the album Sun Song, Brainville, celebrating him on the morning set.

0: Stafford Hunter. You know, he's Philadelphia born, but, you know, he calls Denver his home. We heard from his recording called Honestly Speaking, and the piece titled You. Why You?
1: Why You?
0: Me? Why me? Why
1: Ooh,
0: you?
1: It's a question now.
0: It's the name of a song, Abby.
1: You're tuned to The Morning Set. Rodney and Abby here with you, and let's get you caught up on the roads, which honestly have been a breeze. I don't see any issues to make you aware of. It looks like traffic speeds are not that bad either. A little slow as you make your way around Denver, but not backed up. So we'll keep an eye on that for you. In terms of our day, bright and sunny, already seeing that, and we're expecting a 64 high. Tonight we might get some showers and thunderstorms. It'll be a bit cloudy with a low of 46. Back in the 70s tomorrow for a bright, shiny day, a little bit more cloud coverage, but the clouds roll out Sunday, 82 high, and sticking in the 80s into Memorial Day, might welcome a little bit of rain, but 20% chance, so not a ton of space getting affected. Staying in the 80s on Tuesday as well. Right now in Denver, we're at 43, and in Breckenridge, 33.
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4: Next time on the Vinyl Vault, it'll be the 100th anniversary of the birth of Miles Davis. So guess what? We'll be featuring cuts from several different Miles Davis albums, spanning the 1950s to the early 1980s. 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
0: As we go to the top of the hour here on the Morning Set, we go from something. Oh, well, first of all, I need to talk about the next hour, don't I?
1: I just want to share, a little bit of what's going on.
0: Doggone, I'm so ahead of myself. In the next hour, folks, we are going to take a look at the fashion sense of Miles Davis on A Moment with Miles. We'll also share some weekend best bets in the next hour. And we got Abby's picks coming up, too.
1: Yeah, thank you so much for your texts, your calls. Rodney and me are taking a look at what you're sending in, Rodney and I. And I love the pictures. We were just going down the rabbit hole of Sun Ra's fashion aesthetic because, man, he had some incredible looks. So thank you for being locked in with us.
0: Now, you're talking about fashion aesthetics. We're going to talk about that with Miles
1: in the
0: next hour.
1: All right, what you got?
0: Okay, what I got is something with the same title as the last song we just heard from Stafford Hunter. But this is Bill Withers from his album Adjustment. And instead of the song being titled Why You, it's Y-O-U. You, Bill Withers on the Morning Set.

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4: Live from NPR News in Washington, I'm Corva Coleman. Millions of Americans will hit the road this holiday weekend with gasoline prices near a four-year high. NPR's Scott Horsley reports on the unofficial start to the summer driving season.
5: High gasoline prices don't seem to have dampened our national fondness for road trips. AAA says a record 45 million people are expected to travel this weekend, including more than 39 million by car. Filling the tank will cost more. The average price of regular gasoline is $4.55 a gallon. That's up about $1.36 from this time last year. The spike in gas prices caused by the U.S. war with Iran is pushing inflation higher. That'll be a challenge for incoming Federal Reserve Chairman Kevin Warsh. He's being sworn in at the White House today by President Trump. U.S. stocks opened higher this morning. Asian stocks were also up overnight, with Japan's Nikkei average climbing to a record high. Scott Horsley, NPR News, Washington.
4: Secretary of State Marco Rubio is attending a NATO summit in Sweden. He says the U.S. should consistently question the value of the Western military alliance.
6: If you go back 30 years, there's never been a time in which there hasn't been a debate in American politics about what our presence and our contribution to NATO should be. And that is always driven by what is the value of NATO to the United States. I understand NATO is valuable to Europe, and it should be. It also has to be valuable to the United States.
4: Rubio is also talking about European countries that denied the Trump administration the use of their military bases as the U.S. launched its war on Iran. Some European countries were blindsided by the start of the war, and many oppose it. Rubio's visit comes as President Trump appears to have reversed himself on one matter. Writing online, Trump says the United States will now deploy 5,000 of its troops to Poland. That comes after he recently said the U.S. would withdraw 5,000 troops from Germany. Trump was vexed after Germany's leader criticized the war. Venezuelan officials have released a few dozen political prisoners, but the head of Venezuela's National Assembly had announced hundreds of prisoners would be released by the end of the week. NPR's Kerry Khan reports among those freed are three of the longest-held political prisoners in Venezuela.
7: Less than 40 detainees had been released from Venezuelan prisons as of Thursday morning, according to the human rights group Foro Penal. Jorge Rodriguez, the head of the National Assembly and the brother of the interim president, had said 300 prisoners would be released on humanitarian grounds. Authorities did release three men, former police officers, who had spent each more than 20 years in Venezuelan custody. They were convicted in connection to the deaths of protesters during a 2002 opposition march. Human rights groups say there are at least 400 political prisoners still held in jails, despite an amnesty law passed this year and pledges of more releases this week, including from President Trump. Kerry Khan, NPR News.
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0: swinging a little piece of music from April of 1957. Sonny Rollins in the company of Horace Silver Piano, also helping out on the date there at trombone, doing a great job, J.J. Johnson. Paul Chambers, Art Blakey in the engine room, the album Sonny Rollins, Volume 2, and the piece titled Why Don't I? Well, good morning, everybody. Welcome to the morning set. It's Monday, 22nd of May, 2026. Rodney Frank's Mike Side with Abby Clark.
1: It's Friday. I might have put a wrong date on there. I think I'm all ready for the weekend.
0: Man, and here I am just reading it like a chicken, like a trained chicken.
1: My bad.
0: All That's
1: right,
0: okay.
1: let's skip that weekend.
0: Yeah.
1: It's definitely Friday traffic
0: Friday.
1: Out there. I-225 southbound, the center lane's closed. It looks like by Parker Road and Yosemite Street, about a 15-minute delay there on the southbound end. So traffic going back a little bit, but it should hopefully clear up soon, definitely past the road that's the South Parker Road there. Otherwise, moving along, we've got a... Let's see, 64 high today, and right now sunny and beautiful outside in the downtown Denver area. Tonight, a 40% chance of showers and about a 46 low. 71 on Saturday and Sunday, 82. Staying in the 80s on Memorial Day with a chance of showers Monday and Tuesday, but 80s nonetheless. Right now in Denver, 43, and in Breckenridge, 35.
0: And in about 20 minutes, we're going to take a look at the fashion sense of Miles Davis on A Moment with Miles. We'll also share some more weekend best bets, and we've got Abby's pick, too. Go ahead.
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0: I'm just an anxious prankster this morning here.
1: We're feeling good energy. The music's got us going. And you got good stuff ahead.
0: Like the Chicago Soul Collective, which is right on the skillet right now, from the album No Wind, No Rain, A Groove for Ramsey on the morning set.

Not everybody finds his calling in life as a four-year-old sitting at the piano in the living room. But ever since you did, you filled our lives with music and with joy. And not just us, but all of Chicago. So Ramsey, thank you. Happy birthday.

0: Yes, indeed, one of the new brigade of trumpeters on the scene there, trumpeter by the name of Marquise Hill. His album titled Water Feelings, Emotions, Water, parenthetically titled Feelings, Emotions, and the piece called Beautifulism, Sweet Surrender. And just before that, something for Ramsey Lewis, whose birthday we're going to celebrate next Thursday.
1: Oh, nice.
0: Chicago Soul Collective, a groove for Ramsey with the former POTUS doing a little voice sample on there.
1: Oh, that was so cool. Thank you so much for tuning in and getting excited about the music with us. We've got some best bets to get you out and about coming up.
2: Mm-hmm. 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
1: Man, oh man. I'm so ready for this weekend. It's a long weekend, Memorial Day. Lots of folks have off. And so there's one extra day of more music to go and explore. Ronnie, what you got?
0: I'm trying to dig them up real quick. Coming up at the Muse Center this evening, the Muse Music Space, Keith Waters Quintet, the music of Joe Henderson. Now, check out this lineup, Abby. Mm. We've got the leader and pianist, Keith Waters, as well as Greg Gisbert. He is everywhere.
1: Mm-hmm.
0: Pete Lewis, one of the co-proprietors of the Muse at saxophone. Bijou Barbosa, bass, and Mr. Pound for Pound from Kettering, Ohio, none other than Mr. Todd Reed at the drums. What a lineup!
1: What a band!
0: And that's tonight at the Muse Performance Studio, and that'll be at 7 p.m., and you can go to the Muse website to get more information on that.
1: That's so cool. The Muse is such an intimate venue out in Lafayette.
0: Nice. Yes.
1: Yeah, really lovely. I've got jazz in a little bit of a bigger setting. I love 80s new wave, personally. And so...
0: Yes, I like the Specials.
1: Yeah, right? And so I saw that Echo and the Bunnymen are coming to town. Oh, shoot. That was today. That was taking the stage today. And so, yeah, Echo and the Bunnymen taking the stage. And I saw that Joshua Trinidad is supposed to open.
0: How about that?
1: I know. So jazz in the Mission. And that's pretty exciting. So I wanted to shout that out. And Joshua Trinidad having a great legacy here on KUVO.
0: Definitely.
1: As the founder of Jazz Odyssey.
0: Well, yes, one of the architects of the Jazz Odyssey. And it's great to see that he is still doing what he does and doing it well.
1: That's right. So that's today, 7 p.m. at the Mission Ballroom. Jazz at the Mission Ballroom.
0: So two cool things going on, two things of many going on to start the weekend this evening.
1: That's it. You all can find out more at KUVO.org. We've got Fashion with Miles coming up, so stick around for a moment with Miles.
0: And let's see, we are going to get there, I believe, with music from Adam Bodine. This is Adam Bodine's album called Ribbons for Pigs, Miss Chromatillo or Chromatillo County on the morning set.

0: the iconic sound of Miles Davis. It's timeless, and it's forward-moving throughout his decades-long career. One other thing that Miles always made sure he did was dress to impress. Once hailed by GQ magazine as the best-dressed musician ever, his timeless looks are still continuing to inspire people.
1: Yes, indeed.
0: Yeah, indeed. So I'm going to kind of give a little bit of background on the way his style progressed through his years as a musician, as an icon. And so we'll start with the way that it was when he was young. His mother, I guess, was a great dresser. According to his biography, he said, always dressed to kill.
1: Yes.
0: And she wore mink coats and diamonds, and she was very glamorous and had friends who were very glamorous. So Miles really, like, held on to that.
1: And it kind of harkens back to my own mother.
0: Yeah.
1: Who had a very much a sense of style. And
0: yes.
1: So she would dress us boys out. In a way that it looked like we cared. It looked like the same with Miles. Miles used to catch a little heck sometimes from the neighborhood kids because he'd be so nicely dressed compared to the other kids. There's a picture of him when he was maybe like 9, 10, 11.
0: Mm-hmm.
1: Had a very nice tweed coat on and a tie. And it was always almost bespoke from that time. When you look at 1947, right around the time he was recording Birth of the Cool, Not Too Far to Juilliard Music School, touring with Charlie Parker during that time. Of all the people on the bandstand, maybe outside of Max Roach, he was the sharpest kid on the stage.
0: Absolutely. I have a post on our jazz Instagram, our Kuvo Jazz Instagram, so you can follow along with some of his iconic looks.
1: Very
0: in
1: nice.
0: The 40s, he really took inspiration from the people that were on the stage with him. Coleman Hawkins actually used to give him clothes of his own.
1: Wow.
0: According
1: to his
0: biography.
1: That.
0: Yeah, he would shop on Broadway and 52nd Street and then give them to Miles for almost nothing. And Dexter Gordon, we were going through the autobiography with Steve these past few weeks, and one of the entries was Dexter's advice: a big gray-shouldered suit that looks too big for him is the style.
1: Yeah,
0: so that's kind of the vibe in the 40s.
1: There's a picture of him on your Instagram installation from 1948, and it looks like that's just the style. It looks like he's wearing like a Prince of Wales plaid. But it's like over the big shoulders, because he was a small guy.
0: He was a small guy. And he was, back to his biography, in 44, he was making like $85 a week. And so he was buying hip Brooks Brothers suits. He had his horn. He wasn't doing too bad. Fast forward to the 50s, he was really keeping his eye on the Ivy League kid style.
1: Yes, he was.
0: He called it the hip quasi-black English look.
1: And my dad, I vibe on my dad. My dad always had sort of a conservative style, either three-button or two-button sport coat, button-down collar, a nice medium-width tie or maybe skinny tie.
0: Yep.
1: And that was Miles' style. That was the style of a lot of young black men during that time. Bill Cosby was also a great example of how so-called... I guess you would call them, educated, semi-educated black men would wear that kind of... Where the whole spectrum of black fashion was totally different. Where other people this same age were wearing totally different kind of clothes.
0: Yeah, Marcus Miller, his bassist, comments on that. It was a statement of who he was, he said, and how he presented himself.
1: Mm-hmm.
0: He was conscious that people were looking at him, that clothes were important back then, particularly in the 40s and 50s, because this is the era when black artists were fighting to be recognized as more than simple entertainers.
1: That's right.
0: So he really put that in the forefront. Think about Milestones, that iconic green shirt button down. That was really a template for a lot of people.
1: A lot of people
0: looked at jazz albums as how to dress. Exactly.
1: Yes.
0: But the signs, you know, as we see him in the 70s and 80s, his style kind of gets more flamboyant. The signs were all there. I mean, on the cover of Milestones, he's wearing a pinky ring.
1: Yes.
0: You know, you would sport, you know, a little more of like a flashy undertone with his style as well.
1: And he also had a habit, at least I know we're jumping ahead between the 50s and 60s, but he had a style, which I really loved, of wearing a French fringed collar with a Brooks Brothers suit, so the fringes would be sticking out of the coat, and while he's holding the trumpet, it was just so chic.
0: Oh, that's so chic.
1: Yes.
0: Yeah, I mean, his style grew with his sound.
1: Yes.
0: Let's flash forward. Late 60s, he was wearing the Italian suits, And into the 70s, mm-hmm. his wardrobe started looking a little different. He had leather bell bottoms, patchwork pants, frayed vests, metallic blazers.
1: That was all right to me because Miles, just like any other coach and artist, he was looking around what other people were wearing.
0: Exactly. Jimi Hendrix was a big influence.
1: Big influence on him in 1967, 68, 69.
0: And Betty Davis, who was his partner.
1: Yes.
0: So, and she was in the forefront as
1: well. Yes, Betty Mabry. She was definitely a fashion plate on her own. Mm-hmm. So, you know, they had to kind of match a little bit.
0: And that inspiration of other artists and what's happening in the now kind of stuck with him. In the 80s, he was really interested in the young and new sounds that were emerging, like Prince. He started wearing shoulder pads and crotch drop pants. He discovered Japanese designers such as Issey Miyake and Koshin Sato had these really cool angular outfits like
1: Grace Jones did.
0: Really, truly. And that carried into the 90s as well. One of his favorite accessories as well was the car. He had a Ferrari. He had five Ferraris. Yeah, you're seeing that's his 1967 275 GTB4.
1: Yes, he was a motorhead.
0: I know. So, yeah, head to the KUVO website to see a little style platter through the years with Miles. And there's a book I saw in my research called Miles Styles, The Fashion of Miles Davis by Michael Stradford. It's the first book that examines Miles Davis as the artist using himself as a creative canvas. And the artist said, I think Miles saw everything creatively. So I think his music influences style, his cooking influences style, the cars he drove, the Maserati, the Jag, the Ferrari, all
1: influences
0: style.
1: Did you call it the
0: Maserati? The Maserati!
1: I thought you said a Miles-a-rati.
0: Oh, a Miles-a-rati. You know what?
1: Well, as long as he had it, man. Great presentation, Abby, on his style and his evolving sense of fashion.
0: Yeah.
1: You know?
0: His taste, a great taste. And we're still, you know, I was looking online as I was researching. The 50s style is really the iconic one. And almost every commercial menswear brand from J. Crew to Ralph Lauren, they all have that 50s classic suit.
1: Even Nardis, which is a fashion company, a fashion house that made clothes primarily for women, made suits for him and for Dick Van Dyke.
0: Okay, now.
1: So, you know, and those were some sharp suits. Sort of, I guess they call it these days a modern fit, as opposed to a slim, skinny fit. It was a modern fit, sort of form-fitting. And those suits in the 1968, 69, 67, those were iconic.
0: Absolutely, and still are.
1: Still are.
0: So head to our Instagram, Jazz89KUVO, to see those photos of Miles. And thank you for diving down the Miles Davis rabbit hole with us as we look ahead to his centennial next Tuesday.
1: And again, great display, great presentation, Abby.
0: Thank you.
1: We're going to move on here with Miles Davis as he was in 1969. And this is around the time where the aforementioned bell bottoms and suede and
0: the
1: leather
0: vests.
1: And the whole thing. The album was called Bitches Brew, a true departure of what he was doing previous. And this piece features young English guitarist John McLaughlin. The album Bitches Brew, the piece titled Spanish Key on the morning set.

0: 1952 performance. Herb Ellis on there as well. Ed Thigpen, drums. Of course, the piano of none other than Blossom Dearie. You know, when I first heard of her, I said, well, what's her real name?
1: Is that her real name?
0: Yes.
1: Dang.
0: I think that's the name that's on her birth certificate.
1: That's so cool.
0: The self-titled album, Blossom Dearie, and we heard Deed I Do, Deed I Do. And just before that, it was, what did we hear before that?
1: We had the Miles.
0: The Miles thing, and we heard the piece, Spanish Key from 1969, Bitches Brew. And before that, of course, an expose on the fashion palette of Miles Dewey Davis III, who's centenary, we celebrate next Tuesday.
1: I can't believe it. It's going to be such a fun day here on KUVO.
0: Yes, indeed.
1: Hopefully you're having a great, fun Friday morning here on May 22nd. Let's get you caught up because a few things have happened on the roads. I-25 northbound around Alameda Avenue and 6th, right about that point, there is a right lane closure due to a stalled vehicle. So as you're getting northbound on I-25, you're going to see some slowdowns on that front. Little slow going to 6 getting onto I-25 southbound in that same area. Looks like our issue a little down south on I-225 has resolved and traffic's getting better. Still a little backed up back to South Parker Road, but that should continue to clear up. And otherwise, it's light traffic as we have known to see on Fridays. In the forecast, a 64 high, mostly sunny, a little bit of cloud coverage, but really bright out there. Tonight, it's going to be a low of 46 and maybe some showers rolling in. Kind of a similar day tomorrow, but a bit warmer. 71, mostly sunny. Overnights in the high 40s, and looks like Sunday back in the 80s with a high of 82 on Sunday and sunny on Memorial Day. We're at a sunny day as well, 85 and maybe a little bit of rain, and that's kind of the same for Tuesday, high of 83. Right now here in Denver, we're looking at 42 in Metro Denver and in Breckenridge, 38.
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0: In the next hour, we'll start things off with music from Bud Powell, from the amazing Bud Powell on the Blue Note label. As we go to the top, we'll do so with the latest from David Janeway, the album called Live at Blue Llama. 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
4: Live from NPR News in Washington, I'm Corva Coleman. President Trump says the U.S. military will deploy an additional 5,000 troops to Poland. NPR's Rob Schmitz reports from Berlin. It's an apparent reversal of U.S. moves to reduce the presence of American forces in Europe.
5: President Trump made the announcement in a social media post, suggesting the troop deployment is connected to the election last year of nationalist President Karol Nawrocki. His announcement came shortly after his administration abruptly canceled a military training exercise in Poland, later saying it had only been delayed. And it comes weeks after his administration said it would withdraw 5,000 troops from Germany. Polish President Nawrocki, who was elected in June of 2025 with the support of the populist Law and Justice Party, has aligned with the Trump administration since taking office. Rob Schmitz, NPR News. Berlin.
4: Secretary of State Marco Rubio says there's been some slight progress in talks with Iran over ending the war. He spoke at a NATO summit today in Sweden. This comes as Pakistan's interior minister has gone to Tehran to talk about reaching an interim deal between Iran and the U.S. President Trump says he is postponing signing an executive order on artificial intelligence that was supposed to happen yesterday. NPR's Deepa Shivaram reports the announcement came after weeks of shifting rhetoric from the Trump administration on AI.
6: Trump was set to sign an executive order on AI that would have added some safeguards around the development of the technology. But now the president is delaying it. Trump says it's because he didn't like certain aspects of the order and how it could block innovation.
7: We're leading China, we're leading everybody, and I don't want to do anything that's going to get in the way of that lead.
6: The administration has been oscillating on how to address concerns over AI safety for weeks. Trump has had a close relationship with tech executives and wants there to be less regulation around the technology. But polling shows Americans favor regulations of AI. Deepa Shivaram, NPR News.
4: The deadline is quickly approaching for people in some parts of the country who want to register to vote in primary elections. NPR's Hansi Lo Wong has this rundown.
8: Today is Oklahoma's voter registration deadline for the state's June 16th primary. Eligible voters in Oklahoma have only hours left to sign up online or in person or get their mail-in application postmarked. If you are registering by mail, the U.S. Postal Service recommends that you go to a post office and ask for a free manual postmark at the counter. In Washington, D.C., eligible voters have until Tuesday to get in their mail-in application or to register online. But D.C. voters still have time to register in person during early voting and on the day of D.C.'s primary on June 16th. If you've already registered to vote, you may want to go to your election official's website and check your status. Eligible voters can sometimes be removed from lists, especially if they move, change their name, or haven't voted in a while. Hansi Lo Wong, NPR News.
4: On Wall Street, the Dow's up 318 points. 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

0: 1957 recording, The Amazing Bud Powell, Volume 3, subtitled Bud, with help on there from the legendary J.J. Johnson on the date there, and Curtis Fuller at trombone, on the Jesse Stone composition, the piece there titled Idaho. Good morning, everybody. Welcome to the Morning Set. Hour 3 is underway. It's Friday, May 22nd, 2026. I'm Rodney Franks with Abby Clark.
1: Okay, we've got a light day. It's a Friday, but we still have a few things to make you aware of. Earlier issues and I-225 southbound and I-25 northbound have been resolved and reopened, but we do have an issue a little further up on northbound near 8th Avenue and Colfax. A crash there is causing some slowdowns on the northbound front. Pretty much as you're getting from 6th onto I-25, you'll see that back up right at that merge, which makes things a little difficult. So be careful and be aware as you're approaching that. Otherwise, things are all right on the roads. We have a 64 high, mostly sunny, and a little chance of showers overnight with lows in the 40s. Tomorrow, 71, mostly sunny, creeping up to the 80s by Sunday with a sunny sky and an 82 high. And then staying in the 80s, Memorial Day, 85 with a chance of rain, but otherwise sunny. And Tuesday, kind of looking the same with a high of 83. Right now in Denver, we're looking at 47. And in Breckenridge, we're at 39.
0: And we've got Abby's Picks coming up later on, a pioneering jazz flutist on the Blue Note label. And, of course, our studio line is always open. Check us out on Facebook, Instagram, and on YouTube. You can contact us by text, 303-291-0666.
1: Yeah, that's a great way to stay connected with us live in the studio. So we love hearing from y'all.
0: And we're always looking at the text line.
1: Yes.
0: That's something I need to do more on my own shows is give out a text line. I've been told you need to do that a little more, and I plan on doing that because we love hearing from the folks. We're going to continue with our music here. They're going to call on something from an arranger and a composer. He does not really necessarily sit down and play with the band. He just makes his musical dreams happen through his writing and through other musicians. Anthony Brenker and the group Other Ways of Knowing, the album Manifestations of a Diasporic Groove and Spirit, will go ahead on here with this piece called Afro-Mosaic Soul Babies on the Morning Set.

0: the lovely Dawn Clement. Dawn Clement, not only a fine pianist and composer, but she can sing pretty nicely, too. She's channeling Blossom Dearie from the album called Dear Miss Dearie, something written by Dave Frischberg that Blossom made very nicely famous, the piece called I'm Hip.
1: And then she is. She is.
0: I even call my girlfriend's man, I'm so hip.
1: You're tuned to The Morning Set. Rodney and Abby here. And Abby's Pick coming up.
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5: It's time for Abby's Pick.
1: Okay, so my clue is kind of vague, but there's a few that probably come out in the forefront. A Blue Note flutist.
0: A Blue Note flutist, a pioneering jazz Blue Note flutist on the Blue Note label. I'm trying to figure
1: out. Let me throw a few things out.
0: Yeah.
1: This
0: what
1: flutist
0: you got,
1: was
0: Abby?
1: Featured on Songs in the Key of Life on Another Star, Stevie Wonder's single. This Blue Note artist ended up doing her own thing in the music industry. Who is it?
0: She's from Texas.
1: She's from Texas. You're right.
0: And her name is Bobby.
1: Bobby Humphrey. I love Bobby Humphrey. And she recorded 12 albums over the course of her career. She played in the fusion vein, funk, and soul jazz.
0: Started out with Lee Morgan.
1: He was on her first album. So that first album, Flute In in 71, Lee Morgan. She went on to play, like I said, with Stevie Wonder as a guest, with George Benson on the Songs in the Key of Life, Another Star. She played with Duke Ellington. She was kind of, you know, first call in the flute realm, as well as like a leading woman in the scene.
0: I was trying to think of the flute player. Wasn't Hubert Laws, even though Hubert Laws is
1: Hubert
0: a Texan
1: Laws.
0: Also.
1: Exactly.
0: But you know, Hubert didn't have anything on Blue Note. I said, who? And you know, you intentionally left it off there.
1: I'd
0: have to scrape my brain to find out.
1: Albums like Flute In, albums like Satin Doll, Fancy Dancer, Blacks and Blues,
0: yes,
1: which we're going to hear the title track from in just
0: a
1: moment.
0: Yes.
1: But she unfortunately did not see much of the Blue Note album's success financially. And so that led her in 77 to move into the business side herself. And she had an innovative artist management as well as a publishing business and worked with different artists. She eventually signed an agreement with Warner Brothers in 1990.
0: Yes.
1: But yeah, amazing player. So let's get into it. Here's Blacks and Blues, Bobby Humphrey on this Friday morning.

0: you know, Oscar Brown Jr. put lyrics to two songs that nobody has ever tried to change, and that's one of them. The piece there from the Miles Davis songbook, All Blues, lyrics by Oscar Brown Jr. The other one that he did was Afro Blue. Those two songs, they're almost like they're written in stone. Nobody has ever been able to do an alternate version of that, and that's a great version that we just heard. Really nice, light instrumentation. His son, Bobo, playing bass on the date there. The album Tell It Like It Is, Oscar Brown Jr., late Oscar Brown Jr.
1: I loved that.
0: I'm glad you liked it,
1: yeah,
0: Abs.
1: Such like a meditative pulse with that one.
0: Yeah, very meditative, kind of serene, but not enough to get you to crawl back in bed. You're still up, everybody, right?
1: I know.
0: Everybody's still awake.
1: We're just getting started.
0: Yep.
1: What do you got next?
0: Coming up next here, very interesting young trumpeter out of Japan. His name is Yokura Kuroda, with Toshiki Sojima. The album title, or it might be a single, titled Resonance. We're going to give you the title track on that one on the morning set.

0: Steve Wilson getting around pretty nicely on the soprano sax. He's primarily an alto saxophonist, but there he is with Rini Rosner's piano. Jay Anderson providing some great work on there at bass. Special guest Joe Locke vibraphone, and Kendrick Scott on drums. Kendrick with roots here in Denver, Colorado. He hung out here for a little while. This album of his, Steve's, called Enduring Sonnenance, and we heard the piece called Quiet Girl.
1: Ronnie bringing us the music this morning on a Friday, May 22nd. Let's get you caught up here on the roads. It looks like traffic is a little less busy now. Still a little slowdowns around our major intersections, but our issue at I-25 northbound around 6th, on northbound, around 8th and 40th. AKA Colfax, has been cleared out, so we are looking good there in the forecast. It's beautiful and sunny. Grab those shades. It's going to be 64, a little bit of cloud cover, but not too bad. It's 46 tonight and a little chance of rain throughout the evening. It looks like Saturday clearing up with a 71 high and just getting warmer from there. Sunday with a high of 82. Memorial Day, 85 and sunny. Slight chance of showers and a similar forecast on Tuesday with a high of 83. Right here in Metro Denver, we're looking at, refresh, 47, and in Breckenridge, we're at 41.
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1: Man, another week down. 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
0: Well, you know, I was really glad to be able to share this morning with you, Abby.
1: Yeah, me too.
0: And wish everybody a very good weekend. Coming up on Monday, I'll be flying solo. The training wheels will be off.
1: You got it. He's got it.
0: For Memorial Day.
1: We're kidding.
0: A lot of good music on Memorial Day. We hope you have a great long weekend.
1: Yeah, parades, ceremonies, remembrances, art, food, and music, too, all a part of Memorial Day. So we hope you have a great time among your loved ones. To kick off tonight, the Latin Soul Party's annual Chicano Fest at 8 p.m. and the LSP After Party in the Mix at 11. So that's a party happening right here on KUVO.
0: Tree King continues the music after the news with Bobby Wayne's after the NPR News. Man, I've had a lot of fun. You know, things to do this weekend. Go out, find something to do. Go out there and have some fun. And, you know, do it like that.
1: Exactly. What you got to take us out?
0: We have got something here under the underground here from Kenny Drew. The album called Undercurrent. The pot's on. The clock is running down. See you Monday.

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3: Live from NPR News in Washington, I'm Janine Herbst. The Ebola outbreak in the Democratic Republic of Congo is spreading rapidly, according to the World Health Organization. As NPR's Jonathan Lambert reports, there are now more than 800 suspected and confirmed cases and at least 177 deaths.
4: Despite being declared only 1 week ago, this Ebola outbreak has already become the third largest on record. The WHO says the risk outside of the region is low, but high in Central Africa. There is some good news. On Friday, WHO officials said that there have been no new cases reported in neighboring Uganda after the two that popped up last weekend. As the virus spreads in northeastern DRC, response teams are scrambling to contain the outbreak. There are no approved vaccines or treatments for this particular species of Ebola, so basic public health measures like contact tracing are key. WHO officials say that over 1,400 contacts of suspected cases have been notified and are being tracked for any signs of illness. Jonathan Lambert, NPR News.
3: Secretary of State Marco Rubio says there is, quote, slight progress in peace talks with Iran. This amid uncertainty over whether the U.S.-Israeli war in Iran, that's now in its third month, will continue. And he says serious talks are underway. Speaking ahead of a NATO foreign ministers meeting in Sweden, he says the Strait of Hormuz, though, is a main issue.
5: We have to start thinking about what do we do if a few weeks from now Iran decides we don't care, we're going to keep the straits closed, we're going to sink any ship that doesn't listen to us or doesn't pay us. Then someone's going to have to do something about it. Okay, they're not just going to voluntarily reopen the straits in that scenario. So we have to start thinking about it.
3: Speaking ahead of that meeting, that NATO meeting where the strait is expected to be a main topic. Lawyers for a DACA recipient being held in federal immigration detention in Arizona say she could be released today on a $1,500 bond. From Arizona Public Media in Tucson, Angela Gervaisi reports that her case is one of a growing number of DACA detentions.
6: ICE arrested 261 DACA recipients in the first 9 months of the Trump administration, according to the Department of Homeland Security. And the practice hasn't stopped. Federal agents detained Carla Toledo, a 31-year-old Tucson resident, on May 18th. Toledo's family say she's a DACA recipient who's lived in the U.S. since she was a year old. Her lawyer, Mo Goldman, addressed reporters after her arrest.
7: She's had DACA for over a decade, so the targeting of Ms. Toledo and other DACA recipients is abhorrent.
6: DACA provides certain legal protections for immigrants who arrived in the U.S. as children. But in addition to making arrests, DHS has encouraged recipients to self-deport. Angela Gervasi, NPR News, Tucson.
3: Wall Street's trading higher at this hour. 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

0: KUVO Jazz 89.3 with Carmen Bradford's version of Lullaby of the Leaves on her latest CD, Flying High, Still Soaring. Bobby Weens began mid-morning jazz with focus on his new release. It's a fabulous Friday. Sunny, high today near 64, low 43. Now, partly cloudy and 54 at the Kobokuvo Studios in downtown Denver. Tree King with you till 1 p.m. We're coming up on his centennial birthday. Yes, birth of the cool. Next Tuesday, Miles Davis would have been 100 years old. And boy, do we have some wonderful things lined up for your listening pleasure. This is Splatch. 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

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Carlos Henriquez, Big Band, Evidence of 4-in-1 on the CD Monk Conclave. 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

KUVO.org with the Ray Bryant Trio, All Things Are Possible. We also heard Marlena Shaw, Hope in a Hopeless World, a tune on the CD, Looking for Love. Born on this 22nd day of May, happy birthday to you. Pianist, composer, Christian Sands, pianist, band leader, Sunra, vocalist, Jackie Kane, and pianist, guitarist, Nat Adderley Jr. Let's listen to You and I, We Can Conquer the World, Stevie Wonder's tune. This is Nat Adderley Jr.'s version on KUVO Jazz.

0: Kubo Jazz with Sunra. 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Andy O's latest column, The Ozone, covers the career of Miles Davis with 11 tracks and an original poem. 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It's a fabulous Friday, a three-day weekend for some, the unofficial kickoff of summer. Oh, yes, I'm ready for some barbecue. Fill in your ear space in the next hour. Ernestine Anderson, Javon Jackson, Cassandra Wilson with Diane Reeves, and Community Connection with my special guest, Colorado artist Jude Kofi. Tree King with Mid-Morning Jazz and Regina Carter. Don't mess with Mr. T. You're tuned in to Kubo Jazz.
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3: Live from NPR News in Washington, I'm Janine Herbst. President Trump swore in the new Fed chair, Kevin Warsh, this morning. The 56-year-old succeeds Jerome Powell, who served as chair for for 8 years and was appointed by President Trump in his first term. But he was also a frequent target of Trump for not lowering interest rates quickly or deeply enough.
4: Kevin has spoken often about the need to restore the Fed's integrity by returning to a proper focus on its two functional and really fundamental responsibilities, maintaining price stability and low inflation and achieving full employment.
3: Warsh is the first Fed chair to be sworn in at the White House since Alan Greenspan in 1987. He says he will lead a reform-oriented Fed, learning from past mistakes and successes. Powell will stay as a member of the Fed's Board of Governors. Senate Republicans confirmed Warsh just ahead of Powell's departure from the top job. Secretary of State Marco Rubio says there's still more work to do to reach a deal with Iran. President Trump has been threatening more military action if a deal can't be reached, as NPR's Michelle Kellerman reports.
5: After meeting NATO counterparts in Sweden, Secretary Rubio was asked about the prospects of a deal with Iran. He says the goal is an agreement that covers Iran's nuclear program and reopens the Strait of Hormuz.
6: But we also have to have a plan B. And plan B is, what if Iran refuses to open the straits? What if Iran decides, we refuse to open the straits, we're going to own the straits and we're going to charge tolls for it? Okay, at that point, something has to be done about it.
5: And he says this affects Europe more than the U.S. Rubio repeated his frustration that a few NATO allies did not let the U.S. use bases to launch the war against Iran. The Strait of Hormuz was operating normally before the war. Michelle Kellerman, NPR News, the State Department.
3: In California, regulators voted this week to take the first step toward banning a popular material that's used to make countertops. From member station KQED, Farida Javlova Romero reports that the material is linked to a surging lung disease called silicosis.
7: Stonecutters who had lung transplants, as well as multiple doctors, urged the Occupational Safety and Health Standards Board to prohibit the use of artificial stone. Hundreds of workers in several states are ill, 31 have died in California in recent years, from inhaling toxic silica dust generated by the factory-made material when it's cut. Board member Derek Irwin.
8: We have to take effective action to prevent further cases now.
7: It could now take months for Cal OSHA to develop a rule prohibiting the fabrication of artificial stone with more than 1% crystalline silica. For NPR News, I'm Farida Javala Romero in Oakland, California.
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0: KUVO Jazz 89.3 with Colorado artist Jude Kofi. Orthonology, a tune on his debut CD, introducing Jude Kofi. The Fuller Sisters kicked off the second hour of Mid-Morning Jazz with Tia Fuller and Shami Fuller Royston. Beatrice on their new release, Dynasty Volume 2. A fantastic Friday, sunny, high near 64, low 43. Now it's partly cloudy and 56 at the Kobakuvo Studios in downtown Denver. 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
0: In the studio this morning is a previous Community Connection guest. Now, this 14-year-old child prodigy continues to amaze with his phenomenal hands on the 88s. Performing with the jazz band at his high school, Eagle Crest, they have competitions around the state. He recently completed his freshman year and also plays for his church. Next week, he will be releasing his debut CD and performing at Dazzle Denver. Introducing Jude Kofi.
6: Hello. It is awesome to be back.
0: Good morning, Jude.
6: Good morning.
0: Welcome back to KUVO's Community Connection. We're so happy to have you.
6: Thank you so much. I am so humbled.
0: You are welcome. Now, time flies when you're having fun. I guess you figured that out.
6: Yeah, I know, right?
0: It's hard to believe that you're in high school now.
6: Yeah. But God gets all the glory.
0: Yes, he does. Yes, he does. Was it a big transition for you to go from middle school to high school?
6: Yes, it was kind of big because, of course, like middle school, you were kind of like teenager. But now high school, you're getting into like more adolescence and more adulthood. So, but the transition has not been too bad.
0: That's good. That's good because a lot of kids go through a big change from middle school to high school. So I'm glad to see that you're making it through very easy.
6: Yeah.
0: That's wonderful. So what is your favorite subject now?
6: My favorite subject, well, of course, it has been music all along. But apart from that, I would think math, just because I like numbers.
0: You like numbers. And so what kind of classes are you taking in math?

0: but wonderful place. Seriously, being in the Middle East for the first time, the hospitality, the love, the people, they are awesome.
1: How about
0: I love
1: the food?
0: Them.
1: Did you like the food there?
0: Yeah, they were like world class. I think they were like all over the world, not just Middle Eastern, but all over.
1: Wow. Saudi Arabia.
0: Yeah.
1: Is that when you went over and played the piano for them?
0: Yes. It was actually like their Grammys called Joy Awards.
1: Yes. That was cool. That was way cool. So I wear my of course, T-shirt all the time. I just didn't wear it today because, you know, I like to dress when I have guests. Not that that's not. But whenever I wear it, I get a lot of compliments. Hey, of course, where'd you get that? You know? And so I send them to your site. So how is your website going?
0: It's functioning good. It's functioning good so far. Like, we haven't ran it in a long time, but it's going good. It's going good.
1: Okay. Well, you're about to start doing it.
0: Yeah.
1: Now the school's out. You got nothing else to do but work on your music and your merchandise website.
0: Yeah.
1: All right. Very good. So I understand that there's a documentary filmmaker following you around.
0: Yes.
1: About the last year or so.
0: Yeah.
1: And your story and the path in your musical career, that's what they're following. How do you feel about that?
0: I feel just so privileged because making a documentary about my life, about my story, and how God has brought me through so many things.
1: Yes.
0: It's just so amazing to me. I cannot wait.
1: We just give him all the glory.
0: Oh, yeah. The glory and all the honor.
1: That's what we can do. All right. Well, I'm glad to know about that, and I look forward to seeing your story.
0: Yeah.
1: It's coming up real soon, I'm sure.
0: Yes, it is.
1: Okay, very good. Now, tell us about your debut CD, Introducing Jude Coffey. I like saying that. Introducing Jude Coffey.
0: Yeah. The album, it's like jazz songs and gospel songs. So, like, It will feature like really old ones. Like, do you know the hymn "Great Is Thy Faithfulness"?
1: Yes, of course.
0: Yeah, it will be there. My Jesus, I love thee. It will be there too. Yeah. So just classical gospel jazz songs.
1: Excellent, excellent. I'm gonna have to connect you with the conductress of the gospel train. We have a gospel train here each and every Sunday morning.
0: Oh wow.
1: Yeah. So one Sunday you get up at 8 o'clock. Turn on the gospel train at KUVO Jazz.
0: Oh, yeah, wonderful.
1: And check out Deborah Walker.
0: Okay.
1: Now, was there anyone else performing with you on the CD, or did you have a special producer? How did you put all this together?
0: Yeah, there is, one trumpet player that is going to be featured. He's like covering for like one of the songs. Yeah, but he's really, really good, I heard.
1: You heard, okay. Yeah. So did you pick all the songs or some of the song? How did this come all together?
0: I picked like songs that really has brought me, I think, kind of when I was 9 into now. So when I started playing to
1: right,
0: like where I am now, it just shaped me.
1: All right. I like it. It's shaped you well. The
0: yes,
1: music has shaped you well and everything that's going on. I mean, you seem to succeed in whatever you touch from what I could see on Instagram.
0: Yeah. Yeah, it's just humbling. It's just a privilege. I love to serve.
1: All right. Well, what is your favorite track on the CD, or do you have one?
0: All of them.
1: All of them. Of course.
0: I don't know
1: it's
0: yet.
1: It's just like asking a parent, which one is your favorite child? They can't. They're all your favorites.
0: Yeah.
1: I understand that. Well, is there anything else you'd like to share with my audience about the introduction CD or what's going on with you that I might have missed?
0: Yeah, so the CD, the album, is going to come out May 28th.
1: Okay.
0: And we have, I think, is it an evening show? Yeah, an evening show at 6 p.m. at Dazzle Denver.
1: Yes, yeah. Dazzle Denver. All right.
0: Yep.
1: All right. I know you got a ticket already for me on the side, right?
0: Yes, I do.
1: Yeah. I will be there.
0: No,
1: I would miss it for the world. I've watched you so much on Instagram, Facebook, but there's different when you're live and in living color. Totally. Totally. Well, Jude, you know what? I appreciate you for taking time out of your busy schedule to come down and join us here at KUVO's Community Connection.
0: Thank you so much for having me.
1: You are so welcome. We are a Colorado where everyone feels seen and heard.
0: Definitely. Colorado, I love you.
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KUVO.org with Ernestine Anderson, My Shining Hour, a track off the CD, Never Make You Move Too Soon. Want to reach us? We're on Facebook, Instagram, our YouTube channel, or you can try the studio text line, 303-291-0666. Leave us a message or a comment. You know, we'd love to hear from you. I'm Tree King with the Jazzy Thing and Louis Armstrong, Ori's Creole Trombone on KUVO Jazz.

0: KUBO Jazz with Ron Ryder, Blue Skies. Now this Sunday there's a benefit brunch at Dazzle Denver featuring Camilla Vititis. This is for the City Park stage that got burned up in a fire back in March. It was terribly damaged. And the proceeds are going to go to revitalizing, rebuilding that stage. It's going to be two shows, 10:30, 12:45. For more information, check out DazzleDenver.com. It's a jazzy thing with Tree King. As we get back into the music, we're going to hear from Javon Jackson, then Cassandra Wilson, and Diane Reeves on KUBO Jazz.
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0: Jazz with Cassandra Wilson and Diane Reeves come together, their version of the Beatles track. And that's the Bob Belden Project on the Blue Note label. Preceded by Javon Jackson, one for Bob Dylan on his latest CD, Jackson Plays Dylan. Arriving in your earbuds in the noon hour, Blue Mambo, Jared Hall, George Benson and Earl Kalu, and so much more for your listening pleasure. 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I'm Trey King with The Jazzy Thing and Eric Gehl with Houston Person on KUVO Jazz.
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4: Live from NPR News in Washington, I'm Janine Herbst. Director of National Intelligence Tulsi Gabbard is resigning from her post overseeing the country's 18 spy agencies. In a letter to President Trump, she says she will leave the job June 30th because her husband is battling a rare form of bone cancer. The veteran and former Democratic congresswoman from Hawaii was an outspoken critic of foreign interventions, and she was largely sidelined from Trump's national security team amid his war in Iran that started in February. And in written remarks to the Senate Intelligence Committee, she contradicted Trump, saying there was no effort by Iran to rebuild its nuclear capability after U.S. attacks last year. Today, Trump said she did an incredible job and that he will miss her, and he named Deputy Aaron Lucas as the new acting director. There's apparently growing discord in the GOP. House Republicans called off a vote last night on a resolution restraining President Trump's war powers after Speaker Mike Johnson failed to muster enough Republican votes to defeat it. And Senate Republicans didn't pass Trump's top priority, funding immigration enforcement for the next 3 years, angry over Trump's $1.8 billion taxpayer-funded program for those who feel they were politically persecuted. NPR's Barbara Sprunt has more.
5: That could include funding the people who ransacked the Capitol and attacked police on January 6. There were a number of Republican senators who right out of the gate said they were blindsided by this. Of course, this is money that hasn't been appropriated by Congress. And enough Senate Republicans were alarmed over the plan and wanted to address it before they passed this immigration funding.
4: NPR's Barbara Sprunt. Both the House and the Senate are out on a week-long recess. Iranian state media say Pakistan's army chief has left for Tehran, this amid Pakistan's mediation on talks with the U.S. and Iran. NPR's Dia Hadid has more from New Delhi.
6: Pakistani media and Iranian-backed IRNA reported that Field Marshal Asim Manir is scheduled to meet with high-ranking officials. It comes after the Pakistani Interior Minister, Mohsen Naqvi, made his second visit to Iran in 1 week. Pakistan earlier hosted both sides for marathon talks on April 11 and 12, but the U.S. team, led by Vice President J.D. Vance, said they had failed. The Trump administration wants Iran to store its enriched uranium abroad and pause its nuclear program. Iran is demanding a permanent ceasefire that lifts U.S. sanctions and gives it more control of the Strait of Hormuz. Dia Hadid, NPR News, New Delhi.
4: Consumer sentiment hit a new record low this month as surging gas prices from the war in Iran hit consumers' wallets. The University of Michigan Consumer Sentiment Index fell 5 points from the month before, and it also showed the personal finances dropped 13% in May. Wall Street's trading higher at this hour. The Dow is up 452 points. 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

0: KUVO Jazz 89.3 with Audrey Ochoa, Maintenance Phase on her latest CD, The Sorceress. Jared Hall kicked off the noon hour with Room 111, a track on the CD, Hometown. Happy Friday. A beautiful Friday it is. Sunny, warm, high today near 64, low 43. It's 58 at the Kobokuvo Studios in downtown Denver, where we are massaging your eardrums this hour with Ted Rosenthal featuring Ken Peplowski, Bobby Hutcherson, and much more. It's a jazzy thing with Tree King, and we're going to get back into it with George Benson and Earl Kalu, Brazilian Stomp. You're tuned in to Kuvo Jazz.
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Cuba Jazz with Blue Mambo Cafe Sin Lache. Well, if you recently moved to the Mile High City, welcome to Colorado. We are so happy that you found us here at KUVO Jazz 89.3. If you'd like to reach us, we are at 303-291-0666. That is our studio text line. Leave us a message or a comment. We'd love to hear from you. And thanks for listening to Cuba Jazz. I'm Tree King with the Jazzy Thing, and it's Happy Friday to you. Yes, it's Friday, 3-day weekend for some. I'm looking forward to the summer things because I love summer, my favorite season. It's Ted Rosenthal featuring Ken Peplowski with Sunny Side Up on his latest CD, The Good Old Days. 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

KUVO.org with Jeremy Pelt, Manifesto on his latest CD, Our Community Will Not Be Erased, preceded by Lambert, Hendricks, and Ross, Mr. PC, a track on their CD, The Hottest New Jazz Group. All right. It's a jazzy thing with Tree King on this fabulous Friday. We're going to get back into the music now with Bobby Hutcherson, Beep De Bop on Cuba.

0: KUVO Jazz 89.3 with Quincy Jones, Dead End, a track off the CD, Waiting in Space. Now, coming up on Tuesday, the 26th of May, Miles Davis 100th. 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Now, it is Memorial Day weekend. Be sure to thank all veterans for serving. Kim Berry is up next with Midday Jazz. 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I'm Tree King, and I'm going to leave you today with Lady Tatiana, Lady Mayfield, Golden, with the Colorado Jazz Repertory Orchestra on KUVO.
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4: Live from NPR News in Washington, I'm Janine Hurst. Tulsi Gabbard, Director of National Intelligence, has resigned, saying she's leaving at the end of June because her husband has a rare bone cancer. Gabbard, a vet and former Democratic congresswoman, is a longtime critic of foreign intervention and seems to have broken with President Trump over his war in Iran. Homeland Security Secretary Kristi Noem, Attorney General Pam Bondi, and Labor Secretary Lori Chavez de Remer have also left. Two Democratic senators are demanding answers from the Treasury Department about the decision to settle a case over the leak of President Trump's tax returns. NPR's Carrie Johnson has more.
5: Senators Elizabeth Warren of Massachusetts and Ron Wyden of Oregon are writing officials at the Treasury Department to get more detail about what they call an outrageously corrupt deal that creates a nearly $2 billion taxpayer fund that could compensate January 6 rioters and other Trump allies. The senators want the Inspector General for Tax Administration to probe whether any laws have been broken that bar political interference in the audit work of the IRS. Acting Attorney General Todd Blanch is defending the settlement, asserting Trump and his family will not receive any direct financial benefit. But the deal also seems to shield Trump from any legal problems over his past tax returns. Carrie Johnson, NPR News, Washington.
4: President Trump says the U.S. military will deploy an additional 5,000 troops to Poland, an apparent reversal of his moves to reduce the number of American forces in Europe. NPR's Rob Schmitz has more.
6: President Trump made the announcement in a social media post, suggesting the troop deployment is connected to the election last year of Nationalist President Karol Nawrocki. His announcement came shortly after his administration abruptly canceled a military training exercise in Poland, later saying it had only been delayed. And it comes weeks after his administration said it would withdraw 5,000 troops from Germany. Polish President Nawrocki, who was elected in June of 2025 with the support of the populist Law and Justice Party, has aligned with the Trump administration since taking office. Rob Schmitz, NPR News, Berlin.
4: The head of the World Health Organization says the Ebola outbreak in Congo is spreading quickly. Tedros Adhanom Ghebreyesus says there are 82 cases and at least 7 deaths in the country. One American has Ebola, another is suspected of having the virus.
7: An American national who was working in DRC has also been confirmed positive and transferred to Germany for care. We're also aware of reports today about another American national with a high-risk contact who has been transferred to the Czech Republic.
4: This variant of the virus has no known treatment or vaccine. The UN says it released $60 million to help. On Wall Street, the Dow is up 405 points, NASDAQ up 212. This is NPR News.
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0: And that is new music from guitarist Bobby Broom on Kuvo Jazz 89.3 Strode Road, written by the great Sonny Rollins, who Bobby is sending notes of thanks. That's the name of his wonderful new CD. Before that, something classic from J-Mac, Jackie McLean from Jackie's Bag, Appointment in Ghana. Kim Berry here with you on a Friday, TGIF. Again, say it with me, TGIF. Lots of great music in store for you this afternoon. And also between 2 and 3, a wonderful conversation with drummer Bobby Weens. We'll talk about his wonderful new release, Focus. Right now, though, time to take care of some business on Kuvo Jazz.
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3: The

Yes, indeed. G's Blues from Duke Ellington and his orchestra from the classic release Ellington at Newport from 1956. Jeep, of course, being Johnny Hodges, one of his nicknames. I think it Jeep and the Rabbit, I think. Don't quote me on that. Anyway, wonderful classic. Duke Ellington, and then before that, Lady Nancy Wilson, the very thought of you from yesterday's love songs, today's blues, in very fine arrangements on this recording by the great Gerald Wilson. Right now it's 1:26, Kim Berry here with you until 4 o'clock, and up next, Ulysses Owens, Generation Y, their wonderful new release, Around the World With You, just placed number one on the Jazz Week Jazz Chart, so congratulations going out to them. We will listen to Prodigal Son on KUFO Jazz.

Yes, indeed. Applause, applause for Miss Annie Booth and her trio on Kubo Jazz 89.3 Norwegian Wood. And that is from the Beatles tribute, Here, There, and Everywhere. And then before that, the latest from Ulysses Owens Jr. and Generation Y, Around the World with You, the release, number one on Jazz Week's Jazz Chart. So that's a beautiful thing. Prodigal Son was a composition. Right now, 1:37, and Kim Berry with you until 4 o'clock. Reminder, between 2 and 3 o'clock, I'm going to be interviewing drummer, composer, educator, and band leader, Bobby Weens. We'll be talking about his beautiful new release, Focus, and also about his upcoming performance at Dazzle on the 31st. Right now, though, new music from Jesse Davis on Kubo.

0: And that is the unmistakable voice of Miss Carmen McRae on Cupola Jazz 89.3, along with Shirley Horn at the piano, from the release Sarah, dedicated to you, dedicated to Sarah Vaughan, her dear friend. We heard Black Coffee. And then before that, the latest from Jesse Davis, alto saxophonist. Choctaw Alley was a tune featuring great Lewis Nash on drums, and that is from his latest release, Reflections. Kim Berry here with you on a Friday afternoon. TGIF, say it with me, TGIF. In the next hour, lots of great music and conversation with Bobby Weens. He's here to discuss his beautiful new release, Focus, and also an upcoming gig on the 31st at Dazzle. So stay tuned for that just a little after, like a quarter after, 20 after. So be patient. Anyway, let's pause for the cause, as I say, and then when we come back, see ya, Cedar Walton on Cupola Jazz.
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0: 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Live from NPR News in Washington, I'm Janine Herbst. Tulsi Gabbard is resigning as President Trump's Director of National Intelligence. NPR's Franco Ordonez reports she says she's leaving to support her husband, who's battling a rare form of bone cancer.
3: In a letter to President Trump, Gabbard thanked the president for the opportunity to lead the office of the Director of National Intelligence, but she said she needed to be there for her husband. She wrote, "I cannot in good conscience ask him to face this fight alone while I continue in this demanding and time-consuming position." Gabbard is the latest in a series of cabinet officials to leave the Trump administration. Other departures include Homeland Security Secretary Kristi Noem and Attorney General Pam Bondi. Trump commended Gabbard for doing a, quote, incredible job and said he will miss her. He added that Principal Deputy Director of National Intelligence Aaron Lucas will serve as Acting Director of National Intelligence. Franco Ordonez, NPR News, The White House.
0: NATO foreign ministers gathered in Sweden amid conflicting announcements from Washington about the U.S. troop presence in Europe. Terry Schultz reports Secretary of State Marco Rubio says European governments should not be surprised by coming cuts.
4: As Secretary of State Rubio flew to Sweden to meet his 32 NATO counterparts, President Trump issued a message on Truth Social, canceling an earlier announcement that some 4,000 U.S. troops would not be deployed as planned on a rotation to Poland. Instead, Trump said 5,000 would be sent to Poland. While the reversal was welcomed by Rubio's European counterparts, he warned them reductions are in fact coming.
5: That work was already ongoing, and it's been done in coordination with our allies. I'm not saying they're going to be thrilled about it, but they certainly are aware of it.
4: Rubio said he could not share details of what capabilities or forces the U.S. would cut in Europe, as that's handled by the Pentagon. For NPR News, I'm Terry Schultz in Helsingborg.
0: Around 39 million Americans are expected to be driving this weekend, according to AAA. This as gas prices have risen about 35% since the war in Iran began. NPR's Stephen Basaha has some tips for drivers on saving money.
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0: And that is some well-deserved applause for David Jane Way and his trio on Kubo Jazz 89.3 with Bob Hurst on bass and Billy Hart on drums. Forward Motion, the tune we heard from live at Blue Llama, the really nice jazz club in Ann Arbor, Michigan. And we started off with Jerry Gonzalez and the Fort Apache Band's Rumba Para Monk, a classic baya. We are going to take care of some business. And I've been having just a great time talking with Bobby Weens. He's here to discuss his new recording and also the gig that he has coming up on Sunday, May 31st at 6 p.m. at Dazzle. So look forward to that just shortly after some messages on your Oasis in the City.
1: This is Etienne Charles. I'll be live at the Vineyards on Saturday, August 15th with my Creole Orchestra. 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

0: And that is really beautiful music from Bobby Weens from his new release, Focus. We heard A Minor Dilemma with Mr. Weens on the drums, Seth Lewis on the bass, Tom Amen at the piano, an electric piano. That was really nice. And Gabe Mervine on flugelhorn, I believe. Sometimes I have a hard time kind of distinguishing the two. If you just joined us, I'm Kim Berry. I have a very special guest with me today, drummer, educator, composer, band leader, Bobby Weens. As I said earlier, he has a wonderful new CD out, Focus. And also on Sunday, May 31st, he is performing at Dazzle at 6 p.m. And also, he did a recent performance in Kubo's Masterpiece Theater, and it debuted on Kubo's YouTube channel with the same band yesterday. So you get kind of like a sneak preview of what we can expect on the 31st. You know, okay, so you're originally from Calgary, Alberta, Canada.
1: That's right.
0: Then you spent some time in New York. And then now you're here in Denver, Colorado. That's quite a journey.
1: Right.
0: Give us like
1: a little snapshot.
0: The Cliff Notes version of how you got here.
1: Yeah.

0: Yeah. So Calgary, was kind of born and raised there. And that's where I really started to take music really seriously. They have a bit of a jazz scene, not anything like here, or definitely nothing like New York, but there was some serious people there who were really dedicated to the music. So I got connected with them and especially this one drummer, John McCaslin. I took lessons with him, and then I actually moved to Vancouver and did my undergrad there. So that's where I got my undergrad at Capilano University, and that's where like Corey Weeds is at out
1: That's
0: there, and
1: right,
0: some
1: he
0: other
1: is.
0: really heavy people live out there.
1: Yeah.
0: And then New York, that was to study with John Riley, amongst other people, but I got a grant from the government of Canada.
1: Wow.
0: It was like an arts grant to they basically covered my expenses, so I could kind of work with him. I proposed like an apprenticeship with John, and they went for it, and I got it. And so I lived there and studied with him, and I, out of my own pocket, kind of took some lessons with some other people that I really liked too, and went to shows and
1: How
0: stuff.
1: long? Now, how long? I didn't mean to review. How long
0: No,
1: were you
0: no.
1: in New York?
0: So I was there for 4 months. Yeah,
1: Wow.
0: yeah.
1: That's a lifetime in terms of learning
0: It
1: about the
0: was
1: music
0: great.
1: and being just in that scene and that element.
0: Yeah.
1: Who are some of the people that you took lessons with?
0: Yeah. So besides that, it was like weekly lessons with John, and then Joe Farnsworth,
1: Oh,
0: Kenny
1: yeah.
0: Washington, this great Brazilian cat named Memo Acevedo. And this other guy who I just kind of discovered while I was there, because I was just going to like smalls like as much as I could. So this drummer named Phil Stewart, so not Bill
1: I've
0: Stewart,
1: heard the
0: but
1: name.
0: Phil Stewart, he's also Canadian. He got the same grant as I did earlier and then just stayed in New York after.
1: Oh, wow.
0: So hung with him a bunch. But yeah, those were kind of the main people I was hanging with, and then just like shedding and
1: You
0: working on
1: can
0: this stuff. Yeah.
1: just learn things kind of through osmosis, just being in that
0: Oh,
1: environment.
0: for sure. It's like it's there's such an amazing energy there that's really inspiring. So yeah, I was just motivated to get after it, just being there and surrounded by such great people all the time.
1: Absolutely. Now, how long was Focus in the making? I do believe is this your
0: It's my
1: second recording?
0: second
1: Okay.
0: album, yeah. Really just within the last year, or like a year from right now. I was kind of probably over the summer of last year when my daughter was like just a little older than one, starting to get a little more sleep. So I was like, all right. And I started to get that creative itch, that kind of that pull to create something. And so I started thinking about what I wanted to do and who I wanted to do it with. So yeah, I would say from like the time it actually we went into the studio, it was like 4 or 5 months of just kind of like thinking about it conceptually.
1: Is that did it take that long to record the composition? I mean, to create the compositions, to write them, or
0: I think I did it in the span of like 2 or 3 months.
1: Wow.
0: I was so my process was I wanted to decide which band I wanted, which Gabe Mervine, Tom Amend, Seth Lewis, and once I kind of reached out to them, who I play with them all on and off in different configurations, and so I knew that there was a rapport there and a sound that I wanted. And once they kind of once a, you know I asked them if they were into it, and they of course were, and then I reached out to Colin Bricker, for those of you who don't know, at Mighty Fine Studios. And I knew I wanted him because all that Ron Miles stuff with Bill Frisell, like
1: I remember
0: he
1: that.
0: captures that natural acoustic sound, but then with that like electric, with like Bill like built into it. So I was kind of hearing that and hearing Tom doing both. And so anyway, got the studio, and then I started writing the music for it, because
1: Oh,
0: I
1: so
0: really,
1: okay.
0: yeah, I wanted to kind of be thinking about who I was writing for. So I wrote it kind of after I And then I also had a built-in deadline, too, which was helpful for me. So I was like, all right,
1: like
0: better get this done.
1: You.
0: Yeah.
1: If you just join me, it's 229 at your Oasis in the City. Kim Berry sitting here. I'm just so overjoyed to have Bobby Wings with me. We're talking about his new release, Focus, featuring Tom Amen, Seth Lewis, and Gabe Mervine. And that incredible band is going to be at Dazzle on Sunday, May 31st at 6 p.m. How did you select the particular musicians? Because it's like, I think it's a perfect band.
0: Thank you.
1: You know?
0: Yeah. I agree. I think they sound really good. And it made it really easy for me to play with and sort of capture my sound and my compositional, like, kind of thing that I was going for.
1: Mm-hmm.
0: Gabe, I think is just one of the, I think he's one of the great, like, trumpet players of our time, certainly out here.
1: Oh yeah.
0: But I mean, I think nationwide, he's just got such a diverse, thing on the instrument. He really can access so much of the history at any given time.
1: His
0: sound is also super diverse. We were talking about him being a chameleon earlier, and he really, but he's always sounds like him. And so it was just like, and I just knew he would, interpret the music in a way that I connected with. And so I just, from the times that I've played with him leading up to the record, I always knew that we kind of had this, like, this shared language and rapport with all these guys. So I was, and also I think just the trumpet and the drums are such a foundational thing. I mean, you just go back to Louis Armstrong and Baby Dodds, like, it's just such a huge part of this music's history. So I kind of was hearing that. And then Tom's like one of the first people I played with when I moved to Colorado.
1: Really?
0: Yeah. Mm-hmm. Because he was still up in Greeley at that time. Mm-hmm. So there was this place in Fort, there was kind of a little scene in Fort Collins. It's not really, none of those places are really happening anymore. But at the time when I moved here, there was like a few places. And so Tom would always be working up there, of course. And so I'd go and sit in and play with him. And I just, again, kind of felt that same sort of like, sense of that shared understanding and love for this music and then diversity as well.
1: Oh, yeah.
0: And then, he's just like we were talking about earlier. He's an old soul. Like, and I just heard so much of, like, so much of the history in his playing.
1: That's true. Mm-hmm.
0: And then Seth, another like really longstanding, friend and musical collaborator, and he's just such an easy bass player to play with. So that makes my job easy as the drummer, right? Mm-hmm. You got to really get along together. He's so solid yet flexible.
1: Mm-hmm.
0: A lot of bass players are either one or the other, and that can be a little tougher. So he really, his ears are always wide open, and he's willing to go wherever the music's going. But yet he's so grounded in his groove and his time. But he's like hearing what Tom's doing harmonically and is willing to go there. So it's just all these guys are great listeners. And I think that's honestly, if you forget anything else I just said, like, they're all really, really good listeners and they're all really open musically. And so I think I kind of was, yeah, it was kind of an easy choice for this kind of thing.
1: And a beautiful choice, too. If you just joined me, Kim Berry here, along with Bobby Wiens, we're talking about his wonderful new release, Focus. And also, you can see him at Dazzle on Sunday, May 31st at 6 p.m. We're going to listen to Hat Trick next. Any comments about this at all? Or
0: Hat Trick was like kind of my nod to Jim Hall. Jim Hall, I guess, was really into sports, but into tennis in particular. So he's got a blues called Cross Court, and he's got another blues called grand slam. Mm-hmm. So I was just like, I'm going to write a blues and I'm going to call it Hat Trick because I'm from Canada. So it's like the hockey reference. Yeah. But that's it. So I'm just kind of thinking about Jim Hall.
1: All right. Mm-hmm. Without further ado, Bobby Ween, Seth Lewis, Tom Amen, and Gabe Mervine with Hat Trick from Focus on KUVO Jazz.

0: Oh, yes, indeed. That was a tasty hat trick from Bobby Williams with Seth Lewis, Tom Amen, and Gabe Mervine from the brand new CD, CD Focus. Again, like I said, it's already in my top whatever of 2026. He's going to be at Dazzle on Sunday, May 31st, 6 o'clock. Now, tell us about some of your influences, because I was throwing names out to you, but
1: yeah,
0: like who's close to your heart and who are you listening to?
1: Sure, yeah, so many. As you can probably hear, like there's not like one person. It's just like, oh, he's like a, you know, like a Billy Joe copycat or something. I think like the person that if I could listen to one drummer for the rest of my life, it'd be Elvin. Elvin Jones.
0: Really?
1: There's just like, I always learn so much every time I hear him, and I always have the strongest like physical reactions to him. Like it's just like a visceral thing. And yeah, there's just this power and nuance and detail and just all encompassing, you know, sound. And so he's a big one.
0: Let me ask you this as a drummer too, because I'm not a musician. It's almost like he's musical. You can dance his solo. You listen to solos in the background, like for example, stuff on the Moon Train or stuff. And it's like, I mean, you could almost dance to him.
1: He's not just playing. His time's really fluid, but it's stable, but it's fluid, and it's like an ocean wave, you know. But he's playing with the music. He's not just playing at the music.
0: And exactly.
1: I think that's like a quality that, I mean, that's one I hope to have, you know. And all my favorite people, I think, have that. So people like Paul Motion.
0: Oh, yeah.
1: People like Brian Blade.
0: Mm-hmm.
1: Even going way, way back. So like, you know, Baby Dodds and Papa Joe Jones.
0: Oh, yeah.
1: Those are people I come back to all the time. Mm-hmm. Philly Joe was like, you know, he was one of my early, like when I was really starting to get into jazz, he's like one of the classic ones that teachers will kind of get you going on. Cause it's all there. The solo language is so slick. And so he's a big one, but then like a lot of like world music people too, like there's a lot of like Brazilian and like Afro-Cuban stuff that I've really like gotten pretty deep into. And so, and even just like when people like, you know, like Al Foster, or like Ed Blackwell. Ed Blackwell's a big one.
0: Oh my God. You know, I love him.
1: Yeah.
0: And you don't hear too many people mention his name that often.
1: He's one of my, top 10 easily.
0: Mm-hmm.
1: Yeah. And cause he's just, he's got the Africa. He's got that West African thing in his playing while he's playing free. And so like to me, like that hearing him play with like Old New Dreams, band and like, and then the stuff with Ornette, of course, and a lot of other like even more modern people as he got older, and with like Joe Lovano
0: I played with David Murray too.
1: Yeah.
0: Yeah.
1: So, you know, kind of like Higgins too, like Billy Higgins, like people like super straight ahead and people super avant-garde would call both of them, and they could work in both of those.
0: Absolutely.
1: And so I think
0: right.
1: I think that like flexibility, it's like all my favorite drummers have that. And even people who aren't jazz drummers like Steve Gadd and like, you know, I mean John Bonham's like was one of my very first ones, but like, you know, he's like a blues drummer and he's got this funky rock thing, and you know, just legendary. And people like Clyde Stubblefield, and you know, so like the funk drummers, Zigaboo's a huge one. So he's like the Meters drummer.
0: Okay.
1: So yeah, I think I've always really liked a lot of different styles and a lot of different a lot of different type of music and a lot of different types of drummers. So I think
0: well,
1: so those are some.
0: Speaking of drummers, we're going to check out Sundance for Al Foster from Focus on Kupo Jazz. Bobby Weens on

0: 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That number again, 303-291-0666.
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4: All right, if you just joined us, Kim Berry here, joined by Bobby Weens. I really don't want you to go. You should stay here another hour. Anyway, he's here to talk about his wonderful new release, Focus, with Tom Amen, Seth Lewis, and Gabe Mervine. They're going to be at Dazzle on Sunday, May 31st. I know music education has been like a very important part of your success and your development. We were talking off mic about how when Tony Williams went and learned composition about when he came back and when he started recording for the revamp Blue Note, it was just like one incredible record after another. So yeah, we know that's an important thing to you. And also, having been in Colorado for, you said, 8 years, right? Okay. We were talking about this off mic, too. Do you think there's a particular Colorado sound or a vibe that people could associate with the area or, you know?
5: Yeah, it's interesting because, like, I feel like New York and L.A. and, like, Chicago and Detroit all have, and, like, Philly, I think all have pretty, even throughout the history of this music, all have, like, a really identifiable sound. Denver is kind of funny. Like, to me, and I haven't been here for too long, but what I've noticed about Denver is that it kind of pulls from all those places that I mentioned. I think it's like there's like a real, one thing I really like about being here is there's like a real openness to, and like you can kind of really be yourself. You don't have to, like, you're not gonna like lose a gig if you don't play like a very specific way. Like, there's a real, like, I think openness to self-expression. But there's still, like, you know, you got to be able to have, you know, have it together and, like, understand the history. But I think there's, like, a diversity. There's, like, this crossover between, like, hip-hop and R&B and jazz that I hear a lot in the city. So I think that's a big part of it. But I think there's overall, like, it's just there's a lot of room for self-expression here, which I kind of dig.
4: Yeah, and we definitely dig. I say that a lot of times, like, you know, you dig and people are like, what era are you from? But, you know, I'm a jazz.
5: Like I said, I'm a jazz bell. I'm an old soul.
4: You know, you dig? Oh, yeah, I like that cat. Yeah, I mean, you get it.
5: I get it.
4: Yeah, I really don't want to let you go. I'm serious. We're having so much fun.
5: Man, this has
4: just
5: been
4: talking
5: great
4: here and sharing music. If you just listened, if you're listening, Bobby Weens is here, and he has a new CD out with Tom Amen, Seth Lewis, and Gabe Mervine, Focus. He will be at Dazzle, or they will be at Dazzle on Sunday, May 31st at 6 p.m., and we're going to close things out with Devoted Heart, and I'm so happy to have had you.
5: Man,
4: this was a blast.
5: Thank you, Kim, for having me.
4: Absolutely.
5: This is great.
4: See you on the 31st.
5: Yeah.
4: Bobby Weens on KUVO Jazz.

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3: Live from NPR News in Washington, I'm Ryland Barton. A federal judge dismissed human smuggling charges against Kilmar Abrego Garcia today. His wrongful deportation to El Salvador last year became an embarrassment for the Trump administration when it was ordered to return him to the U.S. Abrego Garcia claimed the timing of the criminal charges and inflammatory statements about him by top Trump officials demonstrated the prosecution was vindictive. He's still fighting efforts to deport him from the country. Secretary of State Marco Rubio says there's still more work to do to reach a deal with Iran. President Trump has been threatening more military action, as NPR's Michelle Kellerman reports.
4: After meeting NATO counterparts in Sweden, Secretary Rubio was asked about the prospects of a deal with Iran. He says the goal is an agreement that covers Iran's nuclear program and reopens the Strait of Hormuz.
5: But we also have to have a plan B. And plan B is, what if Iran refuses to open the straits? What if Iran decides, we refuse to open the straits, we're going to own the straits and we're going to charge tolls for it? Okay, at that point, something has to be done about it.
4: And he says this affects Europe more than the U.S. Rubio repeated his frustration that a few NATO allies did not let the U.S. use bases to launch the war against Iran. The Strait of Hormuz was operating normally before the war. Michelle Kellerman, NPR News, the State Department.
3: Two Democratic senators are demanding answers from the Treasury Department about the decision to settle a case over the leak of President Trump's tax returns. NPR's Carrie Johnson reports.
6: Senators Elizabeth Warren of Massachusetts and Ron Wyden of Oregon are writing officials at the Treasury Department to get more detail about what they call an outrageously corrupt deal that creates a nearly $2 billion taxpayer fund that could compensate January 6 rioters and other Trump allies. The senators want the Inspector General for Tax Administration to probe whether any laws have been broken that bar political interference in the audit work of the IRS. Acting Attorney General Todd Blanche is defending the settlement, asserting Trump and his family will not receive any direct financial benefit. But the deal also seems to shield Trump from any legal problems over his past tax returns. Carrie Johnson, NPR News, Washington.
3: Authorities in northeastern Congo have banned funeral wakes and gatherings of more than 50 people to curb the Ebola outbreak. There are now 750 suspected cases and 177 suspected deaths, though more are expected as surveillance expands. Dr. Satish Pillai is the CDC's incident manager for Ebola response.
7: We are preparing to deploy 7 additional headquarters-based subject matter experts of viral hemorrhagic fever to DRC and Uganda to support our country office's needs.
3: Efforts to contain the virus face challenges, including misinformation and clashes with local customs. The United Nations has released $60 million to aid the response. 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
8: 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Other contributors include the estate of Joan B. Kroc, whose bequest serves as an enduring investment in the future of public radio and seeks to help NPR be the model for high-quality journalism in the 21st century. 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

0: and that's the new one from Alton Sinclair, Natural Rhythm, the CD. We heard Wayne Shorter's One by One. Of course, you often hear that with the Jazz Messengers. Really great arrangement from Alton on that. And again, I'm making my best of 2026 list. That's definitely going to be on it. And then before that, classic Thelonious Monk with Criss Cross. Columbia release of the same name. Kim Berry here with you on a Friday afternoon. We have to take care of some business. And on the other side of that, Lady Sean Montero on Kuvo Jazz.
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And that is a great Hank Mobley on Kubo Jazz 89.3 from the very fine Blue Note release Workout we listened to. Definitely, that's an there featuring Mr. Mobley on the tenor saxophone, Paul Chambers on the bass. That was a really nice solo, by the way. Wynton Kelly at the piano, wonderful solo. Grant Green on guitar, and Philly Joe Jones on drums. That is A+. And then before that, speaking of A+, Michelle Montero from her release from 2021, You Are There. We heard Dearly Beloved. Right now it is 3:31. Kim Berry here with you until 4 o'clock. And you know it's a national holiday on Tuesday the 26th because it is Miles Davis' 100th birthday. We're going to be featuring his music all day on KUVO. And right now, though, let's get into something from Water Babies on KUVO.

0: right, that is the latest from Steve Kovacek. Buckshot Blues, best of 2026 on my list. Day Dance, the tune. And then before that, trombonist Eli Howell, one for Steve, written for the great trombonist Steve Davis. That's from Steps Taken. And we started off the set with Miles Dewey Davis from Water Babies and Wayne Shorter's wonderful composition, Capricorn. And remember, Miles Davis' 100th birthday is on Tuesday, the 26th of May, so you know we're going to have a celebration here. That does it for me, Kim Berry, on a Friday afternoon. Coming up, Paul Donovan from 4 to 8. And then, now this is what I'm looking forward to. Now from 8 p.m. to 11, the Latin Soul Party Annual Chicano Fest. You know they're going to get down. And then they're going to get down till midnight, at least 11 until midnight, with the Latin Soul Party after party. So, on Monday, you'll be listening to my clone, Kim 2.0. So, have a wonderful holiday weekend. Whatever you do, please be safe. And as always, swing hard, take no prisoners. And in the words of my dear friend and mentor, Joel Dorn, keep a light in the window. And we're going to close things out with some Sonny Rollins. Have a great weekend.
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4: 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So guess what? 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
2: Live from NPR News in Washington, I'm Ryland Barton. Tulsi Gabbard is resigning as President Trump's Director of National Intelligence. She says she's leaving to support her husband, who's battling a rare bone cancer, as NPR's Franco Ordonez reports.
3: In a letter to President Trump, Gabbard thanked the president for the opportunity to lead the office of the Director of National Intelligence, but she said she needed to be there for her husband. She wrote, "I cannot in good conscience ask him to face this fight alone while I continue in his demanding and time-consuming position." Gabbard is the latest in a series of cabinet officials to leave the Trump administration. Other departures include Homeland Security Secretary Kristi Noem and Attorney General Pam Bondi. Trump commended Gabbard for doing a, quote, incredible job and said he will miss her. He added that Principal Deputy Director of National Intelligence Aaron Lucas will serve as Acting Director of National Intelligence. Franco Ordonez, NPR News, the White House.
2: A federal judge has cleared Kilmer Obrego-Garcia of all charges. The court found that the Trump administration's case against him may have been retaliation after his wrongful deportation to El Salvador gained national attention. Mariana Bacquiao from member station WPLN reports.
4: Prosecutors charged Obrego-Garcia with human smuggling based on a 2.5-year-old traffic stop in Tennessee. In his ruling, Judge Waverly Crenshaw found issue with the delay in prosecution. Obrego-Garcia's federal investigation began only after the Supreme Court ordered he be returned to the U.S. He also pointed to a senior prosecutor who resigned from the DOJ after his recommendation not to charge Obrego-Garcia went unheeded. For NPR News, I'm Mariana Bacayao in Nashville.
2: This evening, SpaceX will try again to launch its Starship rocket. NPR's Jeff Brumfield reports it comes as the company is preparing to become a publicly traded company.
5: SpaceX tried to send Starship to space yesterday, but with just seconds to go, a problem with the launch pad forced them to abort.
6: We are going to be standing down from a launch.
5: They're trying again tonight. Earlier this week, SpaceX announced plans for an initial public offering. Filings showed just how important Starship is to the future of the business. SpaceX wants to use it to go to the moon, build AI data centers in space, and more. So far, Starship tests have had a roughly 50-50 success rate. Analysts say if this next test flight fails, it will likely hurt the company's valuation. Jeff Brumfield, NPR News.
2: A bipartisan group of senators is departing for a tour of Arctic nations to reassure U.S. allies. The group will be entirely women. They're visiting four nations, meeting with Arctic militaries, and visiting a Norwegian archipelago so remote they'll need escorts to avoid run-ins with polar bears. It comes after President Trump threatened to take control of Greenland, which is an autonomous Danish territory. U.S. stock market closed out its eighth straight winning week today. This is NPR.
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0: Billy Childs. And this is from his new project entitled Triumvirate. And that's Lazy Afternoon. And before that, Ulysses Owens Jr. and Generation Y with a tune called Espresso. Here on KUVO, KUVO Jazz. I'm Paul Donovan. It's Friday. Got the Latin Soul Party in here tonight at 8 o'clock to kick off our weekend here on KUVO. And just checking traffic here real quick. Got a lot of slow speeds because, you know, here comes the holiday weekend. And we got the Avs game tonight at 6 o'clock. So a lot of traffic coming into downtown here in the next couple of hours. There is one incident to tell you about, and that is an accident. Eastbound 76, right after 270, and it's blocking the left lane. About a 20-minute delay if you're stuck in that mess. All right, Denver weather. Slight chance of a shower tonight, down to 44. And then tomorrow, sunny, warmer, only an isolated shower or storm in the afternoon, high of about 72. And then the 80s, Sunday and Monday. Right now, 67, downtown, here at KUVO. Got some Catherine Russell on the way. We're going to play some Poncho Sanchez. But first, Colorado's Carl Dixon and the Jazz Cats with their version of On Green Dolphin Street. That's next, right here on KUVO.
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Catherine Russell. And this is from her new release that was actually recorded a couple of years ago. Live at Jazz at Lincoln Center. Never Too Old to Swing. Blue Moods before that with Miles Davis is Something Else and Poncho Sanchez. And we started the set with Carl Dixon and the Jazz Cats. That was recorded live at Dazzle in 2011. Here on Kuvo Jazz. Friday, I'm Paul Donovan, and it's Memorial Weekend upon us. Parades, ceremonies, remembrances, F-16 flyovers, Fort Logan about noon on Monday, and arts, food, music, family get-togethers, barbecues, you know, all that stuff. Or you can just chill all by yourself with KUVO. Whatever you're doing this weekend, bring us along for sure. All right, on the way, we've got to Jerry Allen. We're going to play some Samara Joy, but first, Colorado's Brian Claxton from his new album, Here Goes Nothing. No Pressure on KUVO.

0: Samara Joy from Linger a While Longer. I'm going to lock my heart. Before that, Jerry Allen, A Place of Power. And we started the set with Colorado's Brian Claxton from his new album. And that was called No Pressure. Here on your Friday on KUVO, Kuvo Jazz. I'm Paul Donovan. Latin Soul Party in here in about 3 hours to kick off our weekend here, Memorial Weekend. And taking a look at traffic. Looks like we've got three incidents on the south side coming north on 25. We'll start with the one right around, it looks like it's after Dry Creek before Arapahoe, blocking the left lane back up to C-470. And by the way, south of that, coming out of around Castle Pines, it's pretty slow all the way in through the tech center. And then further north from about Arapahoe there, there's an accident blocking two right lanes right at 225. And just north of that, still northbound on 25, two right lanes blocked at Hamden. All right. And then a little north of that, north of downtown, we've got an accident still blocking the left lane. This is East I-76, right after 270. Denver weather, slight chance of a shower tonight. Better chances south of Denver. Down to 44. And then tomorrow, sunny, warmer, an isolated afternoon storm, high 72. And then Sunday and Monday look drier and more sun. High 80s Sunday and Monday. Right now it's 66 downtown here at KUVO. Bobby Matos, Heritage Ensemble, the Jazz Messenger. We're going to hear that next, right here on KUVO.
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4: Ignition.
3: SpaceX has launched the latest version of its massive Starship rocket from South Texas a day after it canceled a launch because of mechanical issues. This Starship flight is uncrewed, but a later version could return astronauts to the surface of the moon. The launch comes as the company prepares an initial public stock offering. SpaceX says Starship is key to launching more satellites for its Starlink wireless internet network, and it plans to use the rocket to lift cargo and eventually as many as 100 people at a time into orbit as part of its goal of colonizing Mars. Popular prediction markets are under congressional investigation. The House Oversight Committee is probing Kalshi and Polymarket after multiple reports of military and political insider trading cases. NPR's Luke Garrett reports.
5: Prediction markets host billions of dollars worth of bets on sports, politics, and in some cases, war. In April, the DOJ charged a U.S. soldier for making $400,000 using classified information to bet on the capture of Nicolas Maduro. House Oversight Committee Chair James Comer tells CNBC this case and other reports of insider trading prompted the probe.
6: We want to not only launch an investigation to see how widespread this has been thus far, but also to prove a case that we've got to pass some type of legislation.
5: Kalshi and Polymarket have 2 weeks to turn over their documents on insider trading. The Commodity Futures Trading Commission regulates prediction markets and does prohibit insider trading, but there's growing concern that current laws haven't kept up with these new financial exchanges. Luke Garrett, NPR News. Washington.
3: A bipartisan group of senators is pushing back on delays by the Department of Defense in sending roughly $600 million in security aid to Ukraine and other allies in Eastern Europe. They sent a letter to Defense Secretary Pete Hegseth that calls for the funding to be dispersed. Friction has grown between Congress and the Trump administration in recent weeks as lawmakers push for updates on what's happened with $400 million in Ukraine aid that was allocated by Congress last year and $200 million more for defense programs in Estonia, Latvia, and Lithuania. Texas Attorney General Ken Paxton is playing up President Trump's endorsement heading into the final days of his U.S. Senate primary runoff against incumbent John Cornyn. The race is the latest campaign where Trump is encouraging voters to oust a politician who's displeased him and elected a challenger that's more aligned with him, as NPR's Tamara Keith explains.
7: It took him an incredibly long time to endorse in the primary runoff between Senator John Cornyn and Texas Attorney General Ken Paxton. When he finally did, Trump put his weight behind the challenger. Paxton, who has an opposition research file thicker than a phone book, but who made it clear that he would be a loyal soldier for Trump.
3: NPR's Tamara Keith reporting. The U.S. stock market closed out its eighth straight week of winning finishes. This is the S&P 500 climbed more than 0.25%. It's NPR News.
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0: Warren Wolf, and Terry Gibbs' Bopstacle Course, and History of the Vibraphone. Before that, Christian McBride, the big band with Jose James and Art Blakey's Moanin' here on your Friday afternoon drive. I'm Paul Donovan, the Latin Soul party in here at 8 o'clock tonight. Kick off the weekend, Memorial weekend, holiday weekend for a lot of us. And checking the traffic, yeah, we still have those incidents on 25 on the south side. Looks like they've just cleared that accident, northbound 25, just north of 225. Traffic on southbound 225 is backed up almost to Parker Road. Still the incident, though, northbound 25 at Hamden, blocking the right lane. And south of that in the tech center, northbound 25, accident blocking the left lane after Dry Creek before you get to Arapahoe. On the north side, looks like they're still working that accident. Northbound 25 at 70th. That accident's blocking the right lane. All right. Denver weather, slight chance of a shower tonight, down to 44. And then the weekend looks great. Sunny, maybe an afternoon storm tomorrow, slight chance. A high of about 72, and then warming up and drying out Sunday and Monday in the 80s both days. Right now, 66. Downtown here at KUVO, we've got Lakeisha Benjamin with Diane Reeves on the way with Mercy, but we'll kick things off. We're going to go back to 1961, presenting Eddie Harris. 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That's next on KUVO.
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A tune called Gia, No Cry, from Tumbao Bravo. And that was Paul Vornhagen, multi-instrumentalist. He plays lots of instruments. That was him on the flute solo on that. Joy of the Mambo is the name of the album. Before that, Lakeisha Benjamin with Diane Reeves, Mercy. And we started the set with Eddie Harris from his first album, 1961. Presenting Eddie Harris. And that was Listen Here. Here on KUVO, KUVO Jazz on this Friday. I'm Paul Donovan. Latin Soul Party in here at 8 o'clock for our weekend kickoff. And Live at the Vineyards is getting closer and closer. It's a celebration of food, of drink, of jazz music. Played live by the Etienne Charles Creole Orchestra. It's going to be a great show. And tickets and tables, you can find those while they're still available at kuvo.org. On the way, we've got Marion McPartland. We'll play something new from Jesse Davis's latest project. Right now, from Colorado, we got John Guthrie. This is from his new album, Painting the Dream, with Dawn Clement on piano and voice. And Drew Heller, here's a song for Ron Miles, Ron Song, on KUVO.

0: Just so wonderful on the piano. Marion McPartland, and this is from her 1993 album, In My Life, that track called Groove Yard. Very nice. And before that, something new from Jesse Davis, Funk Sugo, Funk Sauce, from the new Reflections album. And we started the set with John Gunther and his new album, Painting the Dream, Ron Song. Here on KUVO, Kuvo Jazz, I'm Paul Donovan on this Friday afternoon, and looks like they've moved that stall. This is on the west side of town, I-70 East, right at Colfax. Still kind of slow approaching that. And then northbound 25 north of the Tech Center, right lane still blocked at Hamden, and traffic is still backed up through the Tech Center. Looks like to Dry Creek. Some of that might be avalanche traffic, perhaps. And southbound 225 is also slow. Looks like from almost Yosemite, maybe a little bit further back from that. All right, Denver weather. Slight chance of a shower tonight. Most of the rain is going to be south of Denver, Palmer Divide area. Down to 44 tonight, and then sunny and warmer tomorrow with an isolated shower in the afternoon. High of about 72, and we'll be in the 80s and drier Sunday and Monday. Right now it's 65. Downtown here at KUVO. Got something new from Javier Nero, the Jazz Orchestra, the Fourth Dimension. We're going to hear that next, right here on KUVO.
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3: Live from NPR News in Washington, I'm Ryland Barton. The Trump administration has tightened rules to apply for a green card. Temporary visa holders who decide they want green cards must first return to their home countries and apply from there. NPR's Jasmine Garst reports.
4: In the past, visa holders have been